0: on the hardest, your words on you like a landlord.
1: Hey, I don't think they understand what we're really saying though. You know, we just don't say words just for the sake of saying it. Just come up with things just for the sake of saying it. We say what we really mean. That's how things work at the table. The table cipher. What are we saying?

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2: The Commonwealth Games Immigration Act of 1962 restricted the entry of immigrants from the Commonwealth countries, including the Caribbean. This marked a significant change in British immigration policy, driven by growing public pressure to curb immigration. The act introduced work permits and quotas, making it harder for people from former British colonies to settle in the UK. This legislation was a direct response to the growing presence of West Indians and other non-white communities in Britain. It was seen by many as discriminatory and a betrayal, especially as the Windrush generation had been invited to help rebuild the country. The act changed the landscape of immigration, and the legacy is still felt today in ongoing debates about immigration and belonging. Read more in Windrush, The Seven Events That Changed Britain by Roy Francis.
3: Read more in Windrush, The Seven Events That Changed Britain by Roy Francis.
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2: Seven events that changed Britain forever.
1: Event 6, 1987. The rise of black political representation. 1987 was a landmark year for black political representation in Britain. That year, four black MPs were elected to Parliament: Diane Abbott, Bernie Grant, Paul Boateng, and Keith Vass. This was a significant breakthrough for the Caribbean and broader black community in the UK, which had been marginalised for decades. The election symbolised a new chapter in British politics, where the descendants of the Windrush generation were now shaping the laws and policies of our nation. It was a powerful statement that despite the racism and obstacles, black Britons were not just participants in British society, but were now helping to lead it.
2: Read more in Windrush, The Seven Events That Changed Britain by Roy Francis.
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I wrote this song so when trials and tribulations come your way, you got something to say. Cause I want you to be ready the next time the devil comes to try you. Cause best believe life is gonna life. But I learned that we serve a God that's greater than any situation and anything that could ever come your way. And I'm glad to announce that every storm to ever exist from the beginning of time to today, they all had one thing in common. It had to come to an end. So you better get ready for the turnaround.

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3: Seven events that changed Britain forever. Event 7, 2018, the Windrush scandal. In 2018, Britain was rocked by the Windrush scandal, revealing the unjust treatment of the Caribbean immigrants who had lived in the country for decades. Due to the government's hostile environment policy, many Windrush generation individuals were wrongly detained, denied health care, jobs, and even deported. They had arrived in Britain legally, but were later unable to prove their residency due to the lack of official documentation. The scandal brought to light the ongoing issue of systemic racism and the mistreatment of minority communities in Britain. It led to the resignation of the Home Secretary, Amber Rudd, and an apology from the government, though many of those affected are still seeking justice today. Read more in Windrush, The Seven Events That Changed Britain by Roy Francis.
0: History.
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All the battles I be tiding, one more for me, now I'm testifying, whoa. Can I get the mic one time, please? Screaming from the rooftops, hear me shouting, whoa. That my God is strong and mighty.

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0: In April 1968, Conservative MP Enoch Powell delivered his infamous Rivers of Blood speech, warning against continued immigration to Britain. He painted a bleak picture of racial conflict, stating that immigration, particularly from the Commonwealth, would lead to violence and upheaval. Powell's speech struck a chord with many Britons who were uneasy about the rapid demographic changes in the country. It also ignited a fierce debate about race relations and immigration, dividing the nation. Powell's rhetoric deeply impacted public discourse and contributed to anti-immigrant sentiments that would linger for decades. It marked a pivotal moment in Britain's race relations, highlighting the struggles the Caribbean community faced in gaining acceptance.
1: Read more in Windrush, the seven events that changed Britain by Roy Francis.
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We the remnant, chosen for this hour. It's wartime. I plead the blood right now.

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2: The Wade Brothers. 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

What we know, what we have seen, is that America can change. That is the true genius of this nation. What we have already achieved gives us hope, the audacity to hope, for what we can and must achieve tomorrow.

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3: 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In the late 70s, Juliet Fletcher was the first to professionally organize concerts on the Black church circuit. Juliet Fletcher was the associate producer for the first in-depth TV documentary on UK gospel music, We're Gonna Sing, which screened on Channel 4 in 1983. 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
1: I'm Natalie Westcar, and I'm an author, a talking therapist, and a minister, and this is your Spirit Charge. Did you know that God wants us to have great expectations in Him? I think a lot of the time we move through our Christian lives and we're expecting very, very little from God. Maybe because of previous disappointments, maybe because of unanswered prayers or prayers that hasn't come through exactly as you would have liked it. But I just want to encourage us all to increase our expectations. Ephesians chapter 3 verse 20 reads, "Now unto Him who is able to do exceedingly abundantly above all that we ask or think, according to the power that works in us." This is a direct challenge for us to think big, because God is able to do even bigger than our expectations in Him. So let's stop limiting God. Let's stop putting Him in a box. Let's stop thinking that, you know, He won't come through for us because of maybe your own experiences with people in your walk, in your life. God is able to do it. Let's just put our trust in Him and know that He will do exactly what He said He would do.
0: This is Spirit Charge on Premier Gospel. 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
6: Good morning, I'm Donna Birrell. 12 people have been killed and more than 300 hurt in an attack on Saudi Arabia's Riyadh airport. Iran-backed Houthi rebels in neighbouring Yemen say they were behind the missile strike. Donald Trump's urged Ukrainians to elect a new leader after Volodymyr Zelensky described the US president as weak over a deal with Moscow. Yorkshire Wildlife Park will remain closed today after the death of a man in a tiger enclosure. Police have urged people not to share footage of yesterday's incident. A new Theos report has found Christian nationalism in Britain is being driven mainly by people who rarely attend church. It suggests Christianity is increasingly being invoked as a marker of British identity, and Bear Grylls is among Christians coming together for the National Week of Prayer. It runs until October the 18th, and those are your headlines.
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We do not want to leave the presence of the Lord, absolutely. But my friends, arise and shine. It's Sunday morning. You're going to have to leave your beds and get ready to get to the house of the Lord. And that's exactly why we are here. I'm Madeline Kersner. Very, very good morning. Oh, I'm so happy because autumn has arrived. Oh, this is my favourite time of year. No more heat waves. Now we're going to all our jumpers are going to be coming out the wardrobes. Oh, I'm enjoying this whole change of season. Although it's still quite mild. We're not quite there yet, but we've got a lot coming up. It is Black History Month, so we've got wonderful features as well this morning. But let's continue on the journey with Charles Woolfolk.

0: Hallelujah. Praise him with the fruit of your lips. Hallelujah.
1: 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I'm proud of it.
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6: Absolutely. It's October, and I've got a special coming up on Pastor's Corner from the amazing Agnita Alawale. And she is the president of the British Messianic Jewish Alliance, but she's also a father comes from the Caribbean. So we've got a very special interview. Also coming up, the full interview will be on Sing Out today between 3 and 5 o'clock. But don't miss that. Truly, what an amazing journey of life she's had. And it just shows with Jesus by your side, you really can overcome every situation. Just hold on to the hem of his garment. You know, I just want to say, before we continue on, and maybe you've had a really hard week, Jesus says he will lead you beside the still waters. He really is our shepherd. If you can just take a little bit of time out to be with the Lord, he truly will renew your strength. Well, coming up after a bit of Maverick City, we have this week's Spirit Charge.

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1: I'm Natalie Westcar, and I'm an author, a talking therapist, and a minister, and this is your Spirit Charge. Did you know that God wants us to have great expectations in Him? I think a lot of the time we move through our Christian lives and walk expecting very, very little from God. Maybe because of previous disappointments, maybe because of unanswered prayers or prayers that hasn't come through exactly as you would have liked it. But I just want to encourage us all to increase our expectations. Ephesians chapter 3 verse 20 reads, "Now unto Him who is able to do exceedingly abundantly above all that we ask or think, according to the power that works in us." This is a direct challenge for us to think big, because God is able to do even bigger than our expectations in Him. So let's stop limiting God. Let's stop putting Him in a box. Let's stop thinking that, you know, He won't come through for us because of maybe your own experiences with people in your walk, in your life. God is able to do it. Let's just put our trust in Him and know that He will do exactly what He said He would do.
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1: You're listening to Arise and Shine. Good morning, Madeline Kirsten. And I was speaking a little bit earlier on from Psalm 23. And I think, Ali, I want to go there a little bit more. I'm just feeling it this morning because if we understand a shepherd and how a shepherd looks after the flock and how he allows the flock to just go in, into the fields and have their food, but if they get wandered off, they have this amazing hook on this stick that if the sheep sort of fall off the edge of a ledge, or they fall down a valley, they can grab a hold of them by the neck. Are you feeling this one? That's right. He can grab a hold of you and pull you out. And it might not be a pleasant experience, but you'll be saved. And that's what a good shepherd does. And I just pray whatever situation you've been facing or whatever situation you are in, God sees you. He is your good shepherd. But he will get you out. All you got to do is call on the name of Jesus and you will be saved. It's that simple. That simple. Well, here's a great song from a lot of worshippers from all over Nigeria. Just calling on the name of Jesus.
2: 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One anthem rising.

Sundays were made for resetting. 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That's the Sunday Brunch Reset with me, Ibe Giant Killer, every

It is the morning. Yes, a bit of Genie there, Genie Man. And before that was The Experience. You're listening to Arise and Shine. Oh, many are the plans in a person's heart, aren't they? But it's the Lord's purpose that will prevail. Now, my birthday was this last coming week. It was, of course, it was on a very difficult day for me now because it was the 7th of October. So, yes, it's the day I was born. But, of course, in being Jewish and for my community, it's now a very intense day. So it's kind of a little bit of a mixed thing, but it made me really realize something as well over this journey, that we are born to be an answer to situations. You know, God brings you into the world not to be the problem, but to be the answer. In other words, you're brought forth for such a time as this, to help one another along the journey, to help people overcome the hard tasks that happen across life, of course. And we really do pray that the Lord deliver us from evil every day. But I did get to celebrate my lovely birthday with my mum out for a lovely afternoon tea. And it was raining on Wednesday, wasn't it? Yeah. So I'd really done the right thing by going out to a very nice posh tea. It was lovely. Though, you know, one thing I've really seen, too many cream cakes just doesn't work, does it? Just don't ever want a cake again for the whole year. That's how I felt.

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2: Well, you are listening, of course, to Arise and Shine, and a very good morning to you. God is good all the time, and all the time, God is good. Now, many are, well, let's go there, shall we? Many, many people are either going for scans or tests, and sometimes it can be very, very tiresome and also a little bit worrying. But it's so important that we get it done, because if we catch things early, it is the best thing. So can we talk for a minute about ladies as well as men, okay, because I'm talking to men, okay. October is Black History Month, and here at Premier Gospel, we want to use this month to celebrate our community and, of course, lift up one another, and I've got a special feature coming up. But here's something every black man should know. One in four black men will get prostate cancer. That doubles the risk of older men. And if your black man aged over 45 or over, it's particularly important that you understand your risk. The trouble is, prostate cancer doesn't give you early warnings. Most men with early prostate cancer don't have symptoms. So that's why Prostate Cancer UK has created a simple free online risk checker. It asks four questions and takes around 30 seconds. So please don't leave this as something you'll get around to one day. Just take 30 seconds today, and if you've got a dad, husband, brother, uncle, friend who needs to hear this, please do tell them, because looking out for men, which could really, really make all the difference when you get things early. Well, how do you do it? You just go to the web and just put in these words, check your risk. Yeah, that's all you got to do. Check your risk. It's online today, and it won't take more than 30 seconds. It's so important that sometimes we attend to some of these things. It really, really is. Well, it's a brand new season, and my friends, we truly are moving forward into autumn.

0: Hezekiah Walker reminding us that it is a brand new season. We are moving forward in the grace of the Lord. We've got a lot coming up in the next hour. It's already coming up to nearly, oh my goodness, it's 5 to 8 in the morning, and all is well with the righteous.
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4: Good morning, I'm Donna Birrell. 12 people have been killed and more than 300 hurt in an attack on Saudi Arabia's Riyadh airport. Iran-backed Houthi rebels in neighbouring Yemen say they were behind the missile strike. Donald Trump's urged Ukrainians to elect a new leader after Volodymyr Zelensky described the US president as weak over a deal with Moscow. Yorkshire Wildlife Park will remain closed today after the death of a man in a tiger enclosure. Police have urged people not to share footage of yesterday's incident. A new Theos report has found Christian nationalism in Britain is being driven mainly by people who rarely attend church. It suggests Christianity is increasingly being invoked as a marker of British identity, and Bear Grylls is among Christians coming together for the National Week of Prayer. It runs until October the 18th, and those are your headlines.
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What a beautiful song. Now, I've often giving a shout out around about this time to all those people that are already in their cars. They've already made the food. They're already getting down to the church building to make sure that church is okay for you. And really, this time of year, we know in the winter time, they're probably going into quite a cold building. They've got to get the whole thing ready. So again, I want to give a huge shout out to all those people that are serving the Lord in whichever way they can, whether it's in media, whether it's in worship, ushering, hospitality. Thank you, thank you, thank you.

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1: Well, we are celebrating Black History Month here at Premier Gospel, and I've got a very special guest coming into the show on Sing Out later on today between 3 and 5, the amazing Reverend Agneta Olewale. Yes, she is just an amazing woman of God. She's also a Jewish, and she's got a Caribbean father, and she's basically got an amazing testimony and story. You really do not want to miss it. And I've got a little clip coming up on Pastor's Corner from how she went through the 60s, 70s and 80s, what it was like growing up as a Black woman in the United Kingdom. You really don't want to miss that. That's all coming up. And of course, we've got our Spirit Charge coming up as well, right here.
2: History.
0: Celebrating Black history, celebrating Black excellence, celebrating Black heroes. 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
3: Seven events that changed Britain forever. Event 2, 1958, the Notting Hill Riots. In 1958, racial tensions reached a boiling point in Notting Hill, West London. The area had become home to many Caribbean immigrants, but relations with the local white populations were fraught. After years of simmering resentment over housing, jobs, and the growing presence of the Black communities, violent clashes erupted. White youths, often encouraged by far-right groups, attacked West Indians. The violence in Notting Hill revealed the deep-seated racism present in Britain at the time. These riots led to a greater awareness of the need of racial equality, eventually spurring on legal reforms. But in 1958, it was a frightening period for the Caribbean community, who found themselves physically under attack in the country they helped rebuild. Read more in Windrush, The Seven Events That Changed Britain by Roy Francis.
2: History.
0: Black history in the making. Celebrating Black history, celebrating Black excellence, celebrating Black heroes. 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
1: I'm Natalie Westcar, and I'm an author, a talking therapist, and a minister, and this is your Spirit Charge. Did you know that God wants us to have great expectations in Him? I think a lot of the time we move through our Christian lives and walk expecting very, very little from God. Maybe because of previous disappointments, maybe because of unanswered prayers or prayers that hasn't come through exactly as you would have liked it. But I just want to encourage us all to increase our expectations. Ephesians chapter 3, verse 20 reads, "Now unto Him who is able to do exceedingly abundantly above all that we ask or think, according to the power that works in us." This is a direct challenge for us to think big, because God is able to do even bigger than our expectations in Him. So let's stop limiting God. Let's stop putting Him in a box. Let's stop thinking that, you know, He won't come through for us because of maybe your own experiences with people in your walk, in your life. God is able to do it. Let's just put our trust in Him and know that He will do exactly what He said He would do.
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1: You are listening, of course, to Arise and Shine. Good morning, my friends. That was a track there from Grace Tenor. And before that was New Styles. And what a beautiful spirit charge. I'm so encouraged. I mean, this is what we're all here for, to lift up one another in spirit and in truth. And we'd love to actually hear your thoughts. That's right. What do you want to share? If you could actually give us a voice note, what would you like to share on air? I mean, I've got a script tip for you. Right now, we are coming up into autumn, aren't we? So let me give you an example. You could share something like this. Say from Isaiah 43 verse 19, it says, "See, I am doing a new thing. Now it springs up. So can you not perceive it? Because I am making a way in the wilderness and streams in the desert." So when you look on the word of God and the scripture just jumps into your heart, why don't you share your thoughts with us? Because you can. You can either send it by text or a voice note. We'd love to hear from you. And how you do that is just go into our WhatsApp. The number is 0303-040-1111. That's 0303-040-1111. We'd love to hear what God is saying to you.

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1: Oh, please nominate someone. We are wanting to really bless them and share the good news of Jesus by actually giving somebody a £100 voucher. So if you can think of someone, please do nominate them. Now, on Pastor's Corner today, we are celebrating Black History Month, and I've got a wonderful guest who's doing a full interview with me on Sing Out a bit later on this afternoon. Her name is Reverend Agneta Olawale, and that's all coming up about 8:45, because right now it's just coming up to 8:30. Gosh, time is flying this morning. Have you got your coffee? Are you ready? I hope you're not running late. If not, we'll help you. Or maybe run 51 will help you. Lift up the tempo, you know?

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1: Well, it's Sunday morning, coming up to 20 to 9. I mean, not quite, nearly there. Or should we say 25 to nearly? Well, you are listening, of course, to Rise and Shine. And like I said, we've got a special coming up here on Pastor's Corner. But it's Sunday morning, so should we just say thank you along with Fred Hammond? It's got to be Sunday morning, beautiful Sunday morning, the 11th of October.
2: Can you say it with us?

0: I can get everybody here just to sing along with us.
1: Thank you, Lord.
2: Thank you, Lord, for being there.
1: Just give him thanks.
2: For me.

0: Glory to your name.
1: What a great track that was, reminding us to give God thanks. Well, we are, of course, doing Black History Month here at Premier Gospel, and I have a very special guest. She's going to, the full interview that I've done with her will be on Sing Out today between 3 and 5 o'clock, celebrating a journey of an amazing woman of God who was born in, well, I can actually say, because she does tell us, she was born in 1959. So you can see she's lived a journey here in the United Kingdom and how God has really helped her through many trials and tribulations. And here it is on Pastor's Corner for you this morning, a clip of that interview with Reverend Agneta Olawale. Welcome back to this wonderful Black History Month here. That's right, we've got Agneta Olawale, and I'm absolutely delighted to say she's really sharing a lot of her background. We're going back. Okay, maybe we need to identify the era. What kind of era are we talking about here? Is it the 70s that you're talking about?
2: I was born in 1959.
1: So it's the 60s. So the...
2: Yes.
1: So would you say from the 60s, when did things get a bit better? Because there was a lot happening in America, but was it happening here as well in the UK? Did you get that identification of we're celebrating Black History Month now, but of course then there was nothing like that?
2: No, I think it did come over from America. I remember in the late 60s, suddenly Michael Jackson was there. And you've got the Jackson 5 on TV. So, of course, you rushed home because you couldn't rewind in those days.
1: Because he was very young in his late 60s. He must have been very young. Yes.
2: Yeah, he would have been he was about 9 or 10, that sort of age.
1: Yeah.
2: And it was really lovely. And the music as well. Things in the music industry really helped. You know, there was Earth, Wind and Fire as I was growing up.
1: All the Jacksons. Best.
2: And of course, we had wonderful Shirley Bassey. And that made a big difference. You know, we all tried to mimic how she sang. And things like that, they made a difference. So I suppose it was in the entertainment industry first that things started to change. But in terms of Black role models, you know, and career options, they were limited from what we saw.
1: It's hard for people to picture that, because when we look, so many laws have been changed now, haven't they? And so many rights, and people are kind of fighting against some of them in a way, which is really bad, because they are really necessary to rebalance or tell society this is not the way forward. I mean, as Black History Month is being celebrated in 2026, I mean, here we are. What would you say has really changed, or is there still a lot of work left to do?
2: There is still work left to do. But having been through an era where we had Barack Obama being president, even Meghan Markle, you know, marrying into the royal family, and seeing great figures in the Olympics from the UK, it is opening up possibilities. For myself, I was really the first one, certainly in my Black family, to go to university. And my daughter, she graduated from Cambridge University. And that's because now, you know, people can see some of the doors are open. People have gone through and they've been pioneers in that. And now really there are opportunities for Black people, mixed race people, to go high up. Seeing Kemi as leader of the Conservative Party, you know, that wasn't happening. I remember when the first Black mounted policewoman appeared in England, and that was like, wow, it's just fantastic. And so things have changed. I say to my adult children, sky's the limit, go for it.
1: That was Reverend Agneta Olawale. She's going to be back with us on Sing Out between 3 and 5 o'clock. Don't miss that interview. It really is a treasure in British Black history. Let's lift up the name of Jesus this morning here with a wonderful track from Ian Pitter, because we want to honour the Lord. He is faithful, my friends. So very, very faithful.

We are lifting up the name of Jesus this morning here on Arise and Shine. Good morning. I hope you are ready to get yourself to the house of the Lord today. And if not, Adam Brooks is on the way with a very special show. This is, of course, Black History Month as well. So many wonderful features and testimonies. But may the Lord bless you today. May the Lord really bring you times of refreshing. And just remember this, God has not given you a spirit of fear, but of power and of love and of a sound mind. Remember, faith does come by hearing, and by hearing God's word, faith comes. But I also want to encourage you, remember, Jesus is the author and the finisher of your faith. As you read his word and you know who he is, that's where your faith will arise. So when you hear the word of God today, hold on to that word. It is the promise of God. It is the stepping stone of our lives, and it is the lamp to our very pathway. Have a wonderful day in the house of the Lord. I'm going to be back with Agnita between 3 and 5 o'clock today, celebrating Black History Month. But here's Sounds of Blackness, one of my favorites from them. I do love this song because God is love. What a groove. What a groove.

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2: Good morning, I'm Donna Birrell. 12 people have been killed and more than 300 hurt in an attack on Saudi Arabia's Riyadh airport. Iran-backed Houthi rebels in Yemen say they carried out the attack. Donald Trump suggested Ukraine should elect a new leader after a row with President Zelensky. It's after Kyiv criticized his deal to buy diesel from Russia. Andy Burnham has reiterated his complete solidarity with Ukraine during a call to Mr. Zelensky. Christopher Pike, who survived an execution attempt in Tennessee, is back in prison after being discharged from hospital. Christian nationalism in Britain is being driven mainly by people who rarely attend church, according to Theos. It's found Christianity is increasingly invoked as a marker of British identity. And Bear Grylls is among Christians coming together for the National Week of Prayer, which runs until October the 18th. And those are your headlines.
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Hezekiah Walker with Every Praise on Premier Gospel. The perfect song for the start of a Sunday morning, if you're asking me. Good morning, family. You're locked in to Sundays with Adam, but it's with me, Hannah Lovejoy. It's just after 9 a.m. It's Sunday, the 11th of October, and I'm covering for Adam as he's traveling in the USA. Shout out to Madeline for starting our day in the best way, and a big shout out to you, our mighty Sunday show congregation. It's so good to be with you today. Adam has left the show exactly how you want it, with the Sunday school, with his mum, Pastor Yvonne Brooks. She's in the building with a prayer and a word of encouragement for us, and your question is still coming. Today, Sunday school is all about timing and about what it feels like when God seems to be running late. So, when you're waiting on God for something, are you team check the phone every 5 minutes or team leave it with him? Be honest with me here, because I definitely know which one I am. Tell me what side you are on this morning by dropping me a message on WhatsApp on 03030401111. And while you're at it, let me know where you're from, where you're listening in this morning. I can't wait to hear.

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2: The 1960s were one of the most dangerous times in American history. And for a black woman whose husband was always working at odd hours, staying alone in her home at night left Marie Van Britten Brown feeling pretty vulnerable. Unfortunately, their neighborhood had a high crime rate, and Marie was concerned about the slow response time of the police. In response to this, Marie came up with the first home security system when she was 40 years old. Initially, their invention consisted of four small windows, a movable camera, TV screens, and microphones. The cameras could move from one window to another. These cameras were connected to TV screens inside Marie's home. By using the TV screens, Marie could see who was at her door without actually having to be there physically or open the door. The microphones were also important as they allowed Marie to communicate with the person outside without having to face them directly or open the door. Marie Van Britten Brown's invention of the home security system has had a significant impact on the security systems we have today. Her innovative idea paved the way for further developments and improvements in security systems that are still used today.
0: I still have a dream.
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John Stephen with Suddenly on Premier Gospel. You're locked in to Sundays with Adam, but it's with me, Hannah Lovejoy. I'm covering for Adam while he's in the USA family. And do you know what? You are part of the conversation this morning. So drop me a WhatsApp on 03030401111. And do you know what? Earlier I asked you, what team are you? Are you a team check the phone or wait for God when you're waiting for him to answer a prayer? I will go first and let you know right now that I am team check the phone. I will ask God to do something and I will check in and be like, God, do you need me to do anything for you? Do you need me to do this for you? Because I have no patience. And do you know what? I think that this is kind of relatable, right? I feel like we've all been there. And I found something in Psalms about this very thing that really helped me. Psalm 130 says, I wait for the Lord. My soul doth wait, and in his word do I hope. My soul waiteth for the Lord more than they that watch for the morning. I say, more than they that watch for the morning. The right watchman isn't checking whether the sun is coming. He knows it's coming. He's just waiting for it. That's the difference. Not whether you're looking, whether you're sure. So let's take a moment to pray about that this morning. Lord, we come before you and we thank you for a new day. We thank you that your mercies are new every morning. And Lord, we just thank you that your presence is with us as we move through our day. And I pray that each and every person listening would encounter your presence in the perfect way today, and that you would meet us all at the point of our need. In Jesus' name, we say amen, amen, and amen.

0: Jane Hancock with Just Believe on Premier Gospel. This is Sundays with Adam, but it's with me, Hannah Lovejoy. I'm covering for Adam while he's traveling, and every Sunday on the show, Adam's mum, Pastor Yvonne Brooks, has a word for the congregation, and this week is no different. She's been thinking this week about the prayers that seem to get worse before they get better. So here's Pastor Yvonne.
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4: Good morning to the entire Sunday congregation family and to Adam in his absence. Today, I'm going to be speaking to you on the theme of when it feels too late. Today, I particularly want someone who has been praying about a situation, but instead of things getting better, they seem to have become worse. Perhaps you prayed for healing, but the diagnosis became more serious. You prayed for a relationship, but the distance between you actually increased. You prayed for a breakthrough, but another door close in your face. And somewhere along the way, you quietly stopped praying, stopped hoping. Not necessarily because you stopped believing in God, but because you began to wonder, is it simply too late? Well, I want to take you to John chapter 11. Mary and Martha had a brother called Lazarus, whom Jesus loved. When Lazarus became seriously ill, the sisters immediately sent word to Jesus. They did exactly what we encourage people to do. They took their need to the Lord. But something unexpected happened. Jesus did not come straight away. In fact, when he heard that Lazarus was sick, he remained where he was for another 2 days. And during that time, Lazarus died. By the time Jesus arrived in Bethany, Lazarus had been in the tomb for 4 days. 4 days! The funeral had taken place. The mourners had gathered and the family was grieving. Both sisters, at different moments, said essentially the same thing. Lord, if you had been here, my brother would not have died. Can you hear the disappointment in these words? Lord, we called you. Lord, we believed you could help. Lord, why didn't you come when we needed you? Perhaps somebody listening this morning understands that question. You have not abandoned your faith, but you're struggling to understand God's timing. And I want you to notice something that is actually beautiful. When Jesus saw Mary weeping and those who had gathered weeping with her, Scripture tells us that he was deeply moved. And then we read that these two remarkable words, Jesus wept. Before he called Lazarus out of the tomb, Jesus stood among the grieving and he wept. Think about that. Jesus knew what he was about to do, yet he did not dismiss their sorrow. He did not tell them that their tears were unnecessary, but rather he entered into their grief with them. And perhaps you needed to hear that this morning. God's power does not mean that he is indifferent to your pain, to what you are going through. You may not understand what he is doing, but your tears are not insignificant to him. Now, I want us to be careful here. We cannot promise that every painful situation will end like Lazarus' story ended. Not every illness is healed in the way that we hope. Not every loss is reversed in this life. But this passage actually reveals to us something precious about Jesus. His love was present even when his arrival was delayed. And his authority was not diminished because the situation had become worse. When Jesus reached the tomb, he instructed them to take the stone away. And Martha immediately became concerned. After 4 days, there would be an odor. In other words, Lord, this situation has gone beyond what we can reasonably expect. But Jesus had already told her, I am the resurrection and the life. And then standing before the tomb, he cried with a loud voice, Lazarus, come forth. And the man who had been dead walked out of the tomb. When the sisters thought the end was now, the story was actually not beyond the authority of Jesus. My friend, I don't know what your 4-day situation looks like. Perhaps it is something you've almost given up mentioning in your prayers. Perhaps you're exhausted from hoping. Perhaps your heart is still carrying the question, Lord, if you had been here. You do not have to pretend that you're not disappointed. Mary and Martha brought their disappointment directly to Jesus. And I encourage you to do exactly the same. Tell him what has happened. Tell him what hurts. Tell him what you don't understand. And remember, the apparent absence of an answer is not proof of the absence of God's love. The delay in this particular story served a purpose greater than the sisters could see. You see, Jesus revealed his glory and demonstrated that he is the resurrection and the life. We may not know why our own answers appear to be delayed, but we can know that the one to whom we bring our questions, we know he is not indifferent to us. So please, do not allow disappointment to close the door of prayer. Even if you have stopped praying for a while, you can begin praying again today. And if you are living in what feels like day 4, when everything appears finished and hope is unreasonable, please remember this. 4 days were not too late for Jesus. Bring him your grief. Bring him your questions. Bring him what remains of your hope and trust that even here, he is worthy of your faith. May God bless you today.
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Social Club Misfits with God on My Side on Premier Gospel. It's Sundays with Adam, but with me, Hannah Lovejoy, I'm covering for Adam because he's traveling in the United States. And earlier this week, he was in Nashville for the 57th Dove Awards. And if you don't know about this award show, it's basically the biggest night in gospel and Christian music. Torrin Wells hosted it, and there were so many great moments from the night. Tasha Cobbs Leonard sang her song Church. Apparently, Ty Tribbett turned I Want It All Back into a full production, and I'm talking choreography, costumes, the lot. There was also a tribute for the late and great Richard Smallwood, who passed away earlier this year. This is the man who gave the church total praise, and that tribute was given by people like Jonathan McReynolds, Kira Sheard, and Donald Lawrence. On the way soon, we're going to be recapping some of the winners from the night,

One house with God, we'll work it out on Premier Gospel. It's Sundays with Adam, but with me, Hannah Lovejoy. I'm covering for Adam because he's traveling in the USA. And earlier this week, he was in Nashville for the Dove Awards. And if you don't know what the Dove Awards is, it's basically a massive award show for Christian and gospel music. And Adam was right there. And some of the big wins from the night that you might recognize include God, I'm Just Grateful. You know that song from Chandler Moore and Elevation Worship? Yes, that song won Worship Recorded Song of the Year. CeCe Winans and Todd Delaney won Gospel Worship Recorded Song of the Year for their song More Than This. Jonathan McReynolds and Jamal Roberts won Contemporary Gospel Recorded Song of the Year for Still. Lisa Knowles Smith and the Brown Singers took the traditional gospel album for Revival Live in Dallas. And Tasha Cobbs Leonard won two awards with Contemporary Gospel Album of the Year for Tasha and Traditional Gospel Recorded Song for Church featuring John Legend. And do you know what? Adam was in the room for all of it, and he'll give you the full lowdown himself when he's back.

Martin Smith and Elvis E with Joy, the Afrobeat remix on Premier Gospel. It's a new month, and October is the season where we see the visible change God created. The leaves turning colour, the daylight changing, all those good things. I'd love to know what you're seeing in your life that shows the new thing that our God is doing. Every week this month, we're going to encourage you with a scripture that reminds you our God is always bringing something new, pushing us into a new area, a new space, a new way of thinking and being, all to get us closer to him. This week is all about Isaiah 43 verse 19. See, I am doing a new thing. Now it springs up. Do you not perceive it? I am making a way in the wilderness and streams in the wasteland. That is your scripture this week. And I love that scripture because I think for me in this season, the Lord is asking me to be more present and have more awareness in my daily life. And as a result of that, I've found real joy and happiness in every day in a way that I wasn't before. You know, I am so grateful for small things like having a coffee in the morning, the peace that I have in my home at nighttime. These things are taken for granted. Even just hearing the birds sing, you know, being able to drive in my car and have my independence. Those things mean so much to me. And that's what I'm seeing God teach me in this season. It's really shifted my mindset. So, as you think about this week, I'd love for you to share what you're seeing and hearing God saying to you about it as well. And maybe you can encourage someone else who's listening to Premier Gospel. You can send me a text or a voice note on 03030 401111.

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10: Good morning, I'm Donna Birrell. 12 people have been killed and more than 300 hurt in an attack on Saudi Arabia's Riyadh airport. Iran-backed Houthi

0: Rebels in Yemen say they carried out the attack. Donald Trump suggested Ukraine should elect a new leader after a row with President Zelensky. It's after Kyiv criticized his deal to buy diesel from Russia. Andy Burnham has reiterated his complete solidarity with Ukraine during a call to Mr. Zelensky. Krista Pike, who survived an execution attempt in Tennessee, is back in prison after being discharged from hospital. Christian nationalism in Britain is being driven mainly by people who rarely attend church, according to Theos. It's found Christianity is increasingly invoked as a marker of British identity. And Bear Grylls is among Christians coming together for the National Week of Prayer, which runs until October the 18th. And those are your headlines.
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Anthony Brown and Group Therapy with Worth on Premier Gospel. It's Sundays with Adam, but with me, Hannah Lovejoy. I'm covering for Adam this week as he's in the USA traveling. And it's just after 10 a.m. It's Sunday, the 11th of October. And that's right, Adam's in America and I'm looking after things. And the question this morning is this: are you team check the phone or team leave it with God? And this question is all about, you know, when you ask God for something and you pray and you have to trust him with it, do you constantly go back to God and you're like, hey, do you need help with that? Or are you just like, God, you got this, I trust you? It's that's what we're discussing today. And there's also the quieter one, the prayer that got worse before it got better. Whatever team you're on, Sunday school this morning is for you. John chapter 11. So get your Bible. And if you haven't already told me where you're listening from, drop me a message this morning on 0303040111.

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This Black History Month, we're putting the spotlight directly on everyday champions living out their faith in incredible ways. 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
1: I'm Natalie Westcar, and I'm an author, a talking therapist, and a minister, and this is your Spirit Charge. Did you know that God wants us to have great expectations in Him? I think a lot of the time we move through our Christian lives and walk expecting very, very little from God. Maybe because of previous disappointments, maybe because of unanswered prayers or prayers that hasn't come through exactly as you would have liked it. But I just want to encourage us all to increase our expectations. Ephesians chapter 3, verse 20 reads, "Now unto Him who is able to do exceedingly abundantly above all that we ask or think, according to the power that works in us." This is a direct challenge for us to think big, because God is able to do even bigger than our expectations in Him. So let's stop limiting God. Let's stop putting Him in a box. Let's stop thinking that, you know, He won't come through for us because of maybe your own experiences with people in your walk, in your life. God is able to do it. Let's just put our trust in Him and know that He will do exactly what He said He would do.
0: This is Spirit Charge on Premier Gospel.

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You're listening to Sundays with Adam, but with me, Hannah Lovejoy, I'm covering for Adam today. Last week on Sunday School, Adam sat with Zacchaeus, the most hated man in Jericho, up a tree and Jesus stopping right underneath and inviting himself to dinner. The golden text was Luke 19, verse 5. This week, Adam wrote the lesson before he left and he asked me to bring it to you today. And it's all about the times when it looks like God is too late. Before we get there, I want to ask you something. Have you ever prayed for something and the longer you prayed, the worse things got? You were faithful, you believed, and it still deteriorated past the point of obvious rescue, past the point where it made sense to keep going. If that has ever been your experience, this story is for you. WhatsApp me on 03030401111 and tell me where you are with that today. The topic of the lesson this morning is never too late. The golden text comes from John chapter 11, verse 43. Jesus standing at the tomb of his friend. Jesus called in a loud voice, "Lazarus, come out." 4 days after the burial, long past the point of hope, and Jesus called him out.

CC Winans at the Cross on Premier Gospel. It's Sundays with Adam. It's Sunday school time. The lesson today is never too late. The golden text is John chapter 11. Lazarus is a friend of Jesus. His sisters Mary and Martha are people Jesus loves. When Lazarus falls ill, they send word to Jesus immediately. And Jesus, when he hears this, does not go straight away. He stays where he is for 2 more days. By the time he and his disciples arrive, Lazarus has been dead for 4 days. Martha comes to meet him and says, "Lord, if you had been here, my brother would not have died." And Mary comes and falls at his feet and says the same, "Lord, if you had been here." That is one of the most human phrases in the New Testament. The grief in it, the gentle accusation, the faith underneath the pain. And Jesus, who is about to raise Lazarus from the dead, does not jump straight to the miracle. He asks where they have laid him. He sees Mary weeping and he weeps. And then he goes to the tomb. And he prays and he calls out, "Lazarus, come out." And Lazarus comes out. Here is the thing about the 4 days. In Jewish understanding at the time, the spirit of a person was thought to linger near the body for 3 days after death. After 3 days, all hope was truly gone. Lazarus was 4 days in. Jesus didn't arrive at day 1, 2, or 3. He arrived at day 4, when by every measure, it was irrevocably too late. Because what he was going to do needed to be unambiguous. This was not resuscitation, this was resurrection. The delay was not abandonment, it was timing.

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2: Mary Beatrice Davidson Kenner, along with her sister, was a wizard of making your trip to the bathroom as pleasant as possible. They both invented a toilet tissue holder in the 1970s, which they share a patent on. This invention was created with the purpose of eliminating the problem of grasping the free end of a toilet paper roll, which happens when the free end of the paper is positioned tightly against the remainder of the roll. This invention helps by always keeping the toilet paper in an accessible position, making it more convenient to get a roll of paper right when you need it.
0: I still have a dream.
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0: Ryan Ofe Lecrae and Aaron Cole with Send Me on Premier Gospel. It's Sundays with Adam, but with me, Hannah Lovejoy, I'm covering for Adam today. And today's Sunday School's lesson has been Never Too Late. Our golden text from John 11, verse 43, has been the moment that silenced every doubt. Lazarus, come out. Jesus was not late. He was on time for something bigger than a healing. The 4 days were not a failure of response. They were part of the plan. If you are in a four-day situation this morning, the story says you haven't missed the window. The window is exactly where he left it. Share this with someone who has stopped praying because they think it's too late. And let's pray together this morning. Father, thank you for the 4 days, for the detail that you waited, not because you didn't care, but because what you were going to do needed that moment. Thank you that Jesus wept before he called him out, that you honor the grief before you bring the miracle. Thank you that your timing is not our timing, and that what looks like lateness from our side is often exactness from yours. This morning, wherever your people are, find the ones who have stopped praying because the situation has gone too far. Tell them the tomb does not have the final word, and you are still in the business of calling people out. We pray this prayer in the mighty, majestic, matchless name of Jesus, our Lord and Savior. Amen. You've been listening to Sunday School right here on Premier Gospel. Adam wrote it and I read it. That's right, me, Hannah Lovejoy. And Adam will be back in the chair for the next one. And remember, it's not too late.
1: Feel everything.

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Joe Metal with Grateful on Premier Gospel. It's Sundays with Adam, but with me, Hannah Lovejoy. I'm covering for Adam as he's traveling in the US this week. But he did give us a Sunday school teaching, and today's teaching was all about how God is never too late. The golden text was in John 11. And if you feel like you're in a 4-day situation this morning, this next song is a reminder that God will work it out.

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9: Hello, I'm Donna Birrell. 12 people are dead and more than 300 injured after a Houthi missile attack on Saudi Arabia's main airport. The rebel group, backed by Iran, has warned airlines, airport staff and travellers to take its warnings seriously. Defence Secretary Wes Streeting says the UK must help bring the US and Ukraine together after a new row between Washington and Kyiv. President Zelensky called Donald Trump weak for agreeing to buy Russian diesel. Krista Pike, who survived an execution attempt in Tennessee, is back in prison after being discharged from hospital. Christian nationalism in Britain is being driven mainly by people who rarely attend church, according to Theos. It's found Christianity is

0: increasingly invoked as a marker of British identity, and Bear Grylls is among Christians coming together for the National Week of Prayer, which runs until October the 18th. And those are your headlines.
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0: Imran with The Devil is a Liar on Premier Gospel. You're listening to Sundays with Adam, but with me, Hannah Lovejoy. It's just after 11 a.m. It's Sunday the 11th of October. It's so good to be with you today, family. And do you know what? Today is the last day for the track of the week. It's called Jesus My Everything. It's from William McDowell. It's a beautiful declaration of faith, and it comes from a really real place. Here's what William had to say about the song, and when you hear it, be sure to turn it up loud.
1: Premier Gospel. Track of the week. Hello, this is Pastor William McDowell, and you are part of the Sunday Morning Congregation with Adam Brooks on Premier Gospel. This is your track of the week. The song is Jesus, My Everything. The declaration is simple, but it comes from a place of deep understanding. You don't know that Jesus is all you need until he's all you have. And when he's all you have, you discover that that's all you need in ever.

0: song Minister to You. That is the song, the track of the week. You can keep up with me on socials, Pastor William McDowell on Instagram. They even have me on TikTok, y'all. So you can find me on TikTok, Instagram, Facebook, or our website as well. And I cannot wait to continue to connect with you all over the world. I pray this is a blessing to you. God bless you all.
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3: William McDowell with Jesus My Everything on your radio. Yes, that's your track of the week. This is Sundays with Adam, but with me, Hannah Lovejoy. I'm covering for Adam today, family. And it's a new month, and October is the season where we see the visible change God created, the leaves turning colour, the daylight changing, all those good things. And I'd love to know what you're seeing in your life that shows the new thing our God is doing. Every week this month, we're going to encourage you with a scripture that reminds you our God is always bringing something new, pushing us into a new area, a new space, a new way of thinking and being, all to get us closer to Him. This week is about Isaiah 43 verse 19. It says, "See, I'm doing a new thing. Now it springs up. Do you not perceive it? I am making a way in the wilderness and streams in the wasteland." For me, I love this scripture, and in this season, it really resonates because I think the Lord has been asking me to be more present and aware in my daily life. And as a result of that, I've got a lot more contentment and joy in the small moments in my day. I'm grateful for my independence and being able to drive my car where I want to, when I want to. I'm grateful for my morning coffee and to have it in a peaceful way and to wake up slowly. Those little moments mean so much to me now, and I think I took them for granted before. So as you ponder this thought this week and this scripture, I'd love to hear what God is saying to you and what you're hearing and seeing as an encouragement. And maybe it can encourage someone else listening to Premier Gospel. So share that with me as a voice note or a message via WhatsApp on 03030401111.

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2: 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You Yay. Are the winner of the three.
5: 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Thank you so much.
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Fred Hammond with No Weapon on Premier Gospel, reminding us that no weapon formed against us will prosper. In Jesus' name, amen. Now, family, be sure to keep listening to Premier Gospel this afternoon because there's an amazing lineup. At 12, Ibe Giant Killer takes over with the Sunday brunch reset. Imagine this, great music, good laughs, and some truth to carry you into the afternoon. At 3, it's Sing Out with Madeline for the best urban worship leaders from all over the world. It's like standing at the front of a worship concert. It's amazing. At 5, it's Jazz Alive with Akil for your weekly fix of jazz music. And at 7, it's the UK Gospel Show with Esther, celebrating the best UK gospel music from all across the UK. Imagine that. And one more thing before we get back to the music, and I want the men listening to hear this one. Here's a message from Prostate Cancer UK. Can I talk to the men listening for a moment? And ladies, this is one to listen to as well. October is Black History Month, and here at Premier Gospel, we want to use this month to celebrate our community and look out for each other. Here's something every black man should know. 1 in 4 black men will get prostate cancer. That's double the risk of other men. And if you're a black man aged 45 or over, it's particularly important to understand your risk. The trouble is, prostate cancer doesn't always give you an early warning. Most men with early prostate cancer don't have symptoms. And that's why Prostate Cancer UK has created a simple free online risk checker. It asks just 4 quick questions and takes around 30 seconds. So please don't leave this as something you'll get round to one day. Just take 30 seconds today. And if you've got a dad, husband, brother, uncle, or friend who needs to hear this, tell him too. Because looking out for the men we love starts with knowing the risk. Search Check Your Risk online today.

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2: 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What started as a response to racial violence became a yearly contribution of unity, diversity, and resilience in the heart of London.
3: Read more in Windrush, The Seven Events That Changed Britain by Roy Francis.
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Dwayne Woods with Friend of Mine on Premier Gospel. It's Sundays with Adam, but with me, Hannah Lovejoy. I'm covering for Adam as he's traveling this week. And he left us with a great Sunday school all about how God is never too late. The text was from John 11, and here's one line you can carry into your Monday. Jesus got the message on day one, and he moved on day three, and he arrived on day four. And that was the plan. So tomorrow morning, if the thing you're praying for looks worse than it did last week, that is not proof he's forgotten. It might be day three. Some of what feels like God's lateness is actually just his timing. So hold on for one more day.

0: Jermaine Edwards with DJ Nicholas and Never Lose My Faith on Premier Gospel. It's Sundays with Adam, but with me, Hannah Lovejoy. I'm covering for Adam this week as he's traveling. And each week on the show, Adam's mum prays for the congregation as we head into a new week. And she wasn't going to miss a week just because Adam's away. So here's Pastor Yvonne Brooks praying for our new week.
1: It's time for our Sunday prayer with Pastor Yvonne Brooks.
2: Heavenly Father, as we enter into this new week, we thank you that you are God. 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Those who have prayed, waited, and watch things become worse rather than better. Lord, please strengthen their hearts. 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And we pray particularly for everyone who may be traveling. Grant safe journeys, protection, peaceful arrivals. I lift Adam and our Sunday congregation family before you as he flies home this week. Watch over every stage of his journey and bring him home safely. And Lord, where the answers seem delayed, teach us to trust you, to trust your heart, even when we do not understand your timing. And Father, I ask all of these things in Jesus' name. Amen. And amen.

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0: Israel and New Breed with Corritos de Fuego on Premier Gospel. You've been listening to Sundays with Adam, but with me, Hannah Lovejoy. It's been so good spending this morning with you, family. Thank you for the warmest welcome and for all your messages. Something I'm taking away from today's show is that sometimes what feels like God's lateness is just his timing. And do you know what? Sunday school's back next week, and so is Adam's mum. And make sure you keep listening, because Ibe Giant Killer is on the way soon with the Sunday Brunch Reset. Good music, good laughs, and some truth. So, Ibe, the congregation is all yours, and Adam will be back with you soon.
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8: Good afternoon, I'm Donna Birrell. The Pope says he'll undergo surgery to remove a nodule on his lung. He says it was recently discovered during medical checks and was found at an early stage. Leo says the procedure, which has been advised by doctors, is scheduled in the coming days. At least 109 migrants have died, including 15 children, after a boat capsized off the coast of Djibouti. 350 people were making the journey from the East African country to Yemen. Around 116 are missing. Iran-backed Houthi rebels have warned people not to use Saudi airports and airspace after a missile strike in Riyadh killed 12 people. The defense secretary says the attack is a dangerous escalation. And Bear Grylls is among Christians coming together for the National Week of Prayer. It runs until October the 18th, and those are your headlines.
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1: Hey family, welcome to your Sunday brunch reset right here on Premier Gospel. I'm your boy Ibe Giant Killer, and I'm with you from 12 right up until 3. And today we're starting with this. Don't give the whole day away. Now, you can have one bad moment at 9 a.m. and then somehow decide, well, today is ruined. Well, no, it's not. One moment doesn't get to own the whole day. Something went wrong. That's what it is. Okay, so reset. And there's still plenty of day left. And we're starting again together right here on Premier Gospel.

Marizoo and Good Shepherd. Before that was the late, great Keith Wonderboy. And he made a way. Now, you're listening to Premier Gospel. I'm Ibe Giant Killer. And we are talking about not allowing one moment to ruin your whole day. You know how it happens. You spill something, can't find your keys. Somebody says something annoying. Now, everybody needs to leave you alone. But sometimes we give a small thing far too much power. So ask yourself, is it really worth the rest of my day? Most of my time? Probably not. Reset and just keep moving on. It's as simple as that.

0: history.
1: Black history in the making. Celebrating Black history. Celebrating Black excellence. Celebrating Black heroes. This is Black History Month on Premier Gospel. Seven events that changed Britain forever. Event 1, 1948, the arrival of Empire Windrush. In June 1948, the Empire Windrush arrived at Tilbury Docks, bringing 802 West Indian migrants to Britain. This marked the beginning of large-scale Caribbean immigration. Driven by a post-war labor shortage in Britain, these individuals were invited to help rebuild the country and took jobs in the sectors like public transport and the NHS. While many were excited by the promise of opportunity, the reality faced was harsh. West Indians encountered racial discrimination in housing and work, with no blacks, no dogs, no Irish signs becoming common. Despite this, the Windrush generation laid the foundation of Britain's multicultural society. Their arrival would forever change the country, leaving an incredible mark on British history, culture, and identity. Read more in Windrush, The Seven Events That Changed Britain by Roy Francis.
0: History.
1: Celebrating Black history. Celebrating Black excellence. Celebrating Black heroes. This is Black History Month on Premier Gospel.

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1: You just heard Chantel Rotendo, Psalm 51, and before that was Jabari Johnson and Can't Stop. This is Sunday Brunch Reset on Premier Gospel, and our thought is, don't give the whole day away. Sometimes the moment has finished, but we're still replaying it. The conversation that happened 3 hours ago, and you're still coming up with better replies. I should have done this, I should have done that. You know what? Let it go. You don't have to keep revisiting something just because it annoyed you. Protect your peace. Protect your peace. Not everything deserves a replay.

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This Black History Month, we're putting the spotlight directly on everyday champions living out their faith in incredible ways. 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

Christ the Fire Eye and Avion Blackman, Waymaker. And before that was Jarion High and Fluye. Now, you're with your boy, Bay Giant Killer on Premier Gospel, and we are talking about resetting after a difficult moment. Psalms 30, verse 5 says, "Weeping may endure for the night, but joy comes in the morning." And I love that reminder in that verse. Things can change. How you felt this morning doesn't have to be how you feel tonight. A difficult moment isn't necessarily a difficult day. A difficult day isn't necessarily a difficult week. So give joy the permission to come back.

0: Vonnie Morgan and New You Vacancy. And before that was Musical and Happy. What a great song that is. Such a happy song.
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0: So if you've just joined me, welcome to Premier Gospel. I'm Ibe Giant Killer. And we are saying, don't give the whole day away. Here's something simple. When the day feels like it's going wrong, find one good thing. A song you love, a decent cup of tea, somebody who makes you laugh, a bit of peace and quiet. And if Sunday dinner is good, we thank God twice. Sometimes one good moment is enough to change the direction of the day and notice it.

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1: Husband and wife team, Roger and Sam Grandison, Awesome Wonder. And before that, we had Michaela, Desiree and Stand. 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Now, at the 1 p.m. hour, we are changing the conversation. I want to ask, when did you become so hard on yourself? When did you become so hard on yourself? Because sometimes we never speak to another person the way we speak to ourselves. One mistake and suddenly we're our own worst critic. Why do we do that? And how do we change it? Well, we'll get into that after one. I'm your boy, Bay Giant Killer. This is Premier Gospel, your Sunday Brunch Reset. 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
6: Good afternoon, I'm Donna Birrell. The Pope says he'll undergo surgery to remove a nodule on his lung. He says it was recently discovered during medical checks and was found at an early stage. Leo says the procedure, which has been advised by doctors, is scheduled in the coming days. At least 109 migrants have died, including 15 children, after a boat capsized off the coast of Djibouti. 350 people were making the journey from the East African country to Yemen. Around 116 are missing. Iran-backed Houthi rebels have warned people not to use Saudi airports and airspace after a missile strike in Riyadh killed 12 people. The defense secretary says the attack is a dangerous escalation. And Bear Grylls is among Christians coming together for the National Week of Prayer. It runs until October the 18th, and those are your headlines.
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1: Hey family, welcome, welcome, welcome to the 1 p.m. hour of your Sunday brunch reset on Premier Gospel. I'm your boy, Ibe Giant Killer. And this hour I'm asking, when did you become so hard on yourself? You know, you make one mistake, then suddenly you're giving yourself a full performance review. You know, why did I do that? I should have known better. What's wrong with me? But hold on. You're human. You got something wrong. Learn from it. Yes. But you don't have to punish yourself for it.

0: Brino and Comigo. And before that, we had Larry Trice. Larry Trice. And good God. He is certainly a good God. You're listening to Premier Gospel. I'm your boy, Ibe Giant Killer. And we're talking about being too hard on ourselves. Now, here's a little test. Listen to how you speak to yourself. Now, ask yourself, would I speak to somebody I love in that way? If your friend made a mistake, you'd probably say, don't worry, you'll get it next time. You make the same mistake and that's a disaster. Have you noticed? So why does everybody else get grace except for you? Maybe it's time you gave yourself some grace too.
1: Where you at, East Coast? We going to the DMV.

Song says it's good to be alive, but it's best to live. Look at your neighbor and say, neighbor, it's good to be alive, but it's best to live. And guess what? Guess what?

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Cario Young and Cycles playing here on Premier Gospel. And before that was Brent Jones, Live Your Best Life. This is your Sunday Brunch Reset with your boy, Bay Giant Killer. And we're asking this question: when did you become so hard on yourself? You know, sometimes we're doing better than we realize, but every time we achieve something, we move the finish line. You know, we got the job, but what's the promotion? Lost some weight, should have lost more. Finish one thing, why haven't you started the next? Well, listen, take a moment. You've come further than you think. You're allowed to be proud of your progress.

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5: In 1885, African-American inventor Sarah Good would create one of the most famous inventions designed for maximum comfort. Her patented folding bed would inspire the modern-day Murphy bed. Being a furniture store owner, she saw a business opportunity and made an audacious move. When Sarah Good heard about the problem of limited space in Chicago apartments, she wanted to help. She invented a bed that could fold up and be hidden, similar to the Murphy bed we know today. It was like a cabinet that could turn into a desk, with spaces for writing supplies. Sarah's goal was to make the bed easy to lift and keep in place when folded, and to provide extra support in the middle when unfolded. In 1885, Sarah Good became one of the first African-American women to get a patent for her invention of the folding bed.
1: I still have a dream.
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Call That Music and Arise playing here on Premier Gospel. And before that was Anthony and Imposter Syndrome. You are with your boy, Bay Giant Killer on Premier Gospel, and we're talking about giving ourselves a little more grace. Now, Philippians 1:6 says, "He who began a good work in you will carry it on to completion." Notice the word completion, meaning the work isn't finished yet. God knows you're still growing, you're still learning, you're still becoming. So why are you demanding perfection from somebody? God is still working on. Why? Why are you doing that? Well, your work is in progress, and that's okay.

playing a bit of Vic Lucas and Yeshua this afternoon. And before that was Young Chris and Come to the Father. This is your brunch, your Sunday brunch reset. And I trust you're having a great Sunday so far. I'm definitely. Now, we've been talking about not being so hard on ourselves. Now, grace doesn't mean I can do whatever I want. No, you can acknowledge that I got it wrong. Apologize if necessary, learn and make change, then move forward. You don't have to keep beating yourself up to prove you've learned a lesson. Sometimes growth sounds like I made a mistake, but I'll do better next time.

0: Darwin Hobbs there, and We Worship You Today. And before that was Dunsin Oyekan and Undignified. Excuse me.
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0: So, family, you're listening to your Sunday Brunch Reset on Premier Gospel. And this hour, we've been asking, when did you become so hard on yourself? So, here's something to take away. This week, listen to the way you speak to yourself. When that harsh voice starts, challenge it, replace it. I always mess things up with, I'm still learning. How about that? So, when you say, I always mess things up, replace it with, I'm still learning. Small change, big difference. Now, in our final hour, we're changing direction again. I want to talk about, who are you when nobody needs anything from you? That's a big one. That's a big one. So make sure that you connect with me. It's your boy, Bay Giant Killer. It's a Sunday Brunch Reset right here on Premier Gospel.

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1: Hey family, welcome to the final hour of Sunday Brunch Reset right here on Premier Gospel. I'm your boy Ibe Giant Killer. Now, here's our conversation this hour, and it's this. Who are you when nobody needs anything from you? Because everybody wants something. The family needs you, work needs you, church needs you, even your phone needs charging. But when everybody's sorted and there's nothing left to do, or nothing left for anyone else, what about you? Let's explore this hour.
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for Lovely Noel and He's Alive, playing here on Premier Gospel. And before that, we had Melvin Crispell III and God Is. Great version there. You're listening to Premier Gospel. I'm Ibe Giant Killer, and we're asking, who are you when nobody needs anything from you? Now, sometimes we become so used to our responsibilities that they start defining us. The parent, the employee, the organizer, the person, everybody calls. And those roles matter, but you're more than what you do for other people. You have value, even when you're not being used or being useful to somebody. And that's worth remembering. No way.

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This Black History Month, we're putting the spotlight directly on everyday champions living out their faith in incredible ways. 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

Hamilton, Hardin and Power. And before that was Fred Hammond and No Weapon. This is your Sunday Brunch Reset on Premier Gospel. And we're talking about rediscovering ourselves beyond our responsibilities. Now, here's a question. What do you actually enjoy doing? Not what the children enjoy, not what your partner enjoys. What makes you smile? Maybe it's music, cooking, reading, dancing, or just absolutely nothing. And yes, doing nothing is allowed. Sometimes we need to reconnect with the things that make us feel alive. You're allowed to enjoy your own company.

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2: Laveen Hudson. Laveen Hudson was one of the most successful gospel singers to emerge from the UK gospel scene. Laveen became a resident artist for Channel 4's show People Get Ready in the mid-1980s. In the late 80s, she signed with Virgin Records and released two albums, Interventions in 1988 and Between Two Worlds in 1991. 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

Bishop Charles E. Blake and the West Angeles Kojic Mass Choir, and Lord Prepare Me No Limit. And before that was Ariel Fitzpatrick and Under the Sun. You're with your boy, Bay Giant Killer on Premier Gospel, and we're asking, who are you beyond what you do for everyone else? Psalm 139, verse 14 says, I praise you because I'm fearfully and wonderfully made. I love that. God didn't make you valuable because of how busy you are. Your worth isn't measured by how many people depend on you. You matter because you're His creation. So even when you're not achieving, producing, or helping, you still matter to God.

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the legendary Clark Sisters and Hey Ya. And before that was Jason Nelson, Residue. Now, if you've just joined me for the first time, welcome to Premier Gospel. I'm Ibe Giant Killer, and we're talking about making room for ourselves. I'm not saying abandon your responsibilities, but I'm talking about 10 minutes can make a difference. A quiet walk, a favourite song, a little prayer, something just for you, because looking after yourself doesn't mean you've stopped caring about everybody else. You matter too.

Esther Duran and Your Answer. Before that was Midnight Crew and Igwe playing here on Premier Gospel. Family, you're listening to Premier Gospel, and we're coming to the end of the Sunday Brunch Reset. Now, today we've talked about not letting one bad moment ruin your day, giving yourself grace, and remembering that you are beyond your responsibilities. So here's what I want to leave with you. You are more than what people need from you. So let's pray. Shall we? Let's do that. Heavenly Father, thank you for a beautiful Sunday. Thank you for reminding us that our worth isn't measured by what we achieve or what we do for others. For anyone feeling overwhelmed, bring peace. For anyone feeling forgotten, remind them that you see them. Heavenly Father, above everything, help us to remember that we are loved by you. In Jesus' name, amen. I've been your boy, Ebay Giant Killer, and this has been your Sunday Brunch Reset. I'm handing over to the wonderful Madeline Kersner. It was her birthday this week. Happy birthday to you. And send her a WhatsApp, 0303-040-1111. Send her happy birthday blessings. I'll catch you on Monday. God bless.

0: and 25th of October from 3:30 p.m. until 7 p.m. at the Emmanuel Centre, Westminster. 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
10: Well, I'm delighted to say it is, of course, just gone 3 o'clock on Sing Out. And I have a very special guest because it is Black History Month. And I've got the one and only Reverend Agneta Olawale. Yes, what a journey we're going to be going on. So, as they say, do not go anywhere. But I'm beginning the show with one of my favourites from The Sounds of Blackness. Yes. We're going all the way, my friends, all the way, right to heaven, till we see Jesus face to face. That's right, you're listening to Sing Out.

0: Well, very good afternoon and welcome to Sing Out. I'm delighted to say it is Black History Month and we've been hearing a lot. And I did promise you, I've got a very special guest who really sums up a lot about what we do here on Sing Out. Because, of course, we go into the Hebraic roots, but of course, we are about the Black community as well. Well, Agneta Oyewale is someone who has a Jewish mother and a Black Caribbean father. And we're going to really talk about that kind of understanding of growing up and also for Black History Month, what that means to her. So come on, welcome to the show, Agneta Oyewale. Good afternoon. Now, Agneta, it is Black History Month. So let's start as the ball is going to roll. I mean, oftentimes, in the 80s, 90s, it was quite a strong event every month. And it's kind of not died down as such, but it doesn't seem to be as loud as it used to be. What does Black History Month mean to you?
1: Well, for me, it means it's an opportunity to look at our Black history for those of us who have been in England for many years. It's an opportunity to reflect and to look at the progress that's been made.
0: I mean, that's the key, isn't it? I mean, very welcome to the show, Agneta. It's a joy to have you. Now, for those who don't know, can you just tell people who you are and what you do?
1: Well, my name is Agneta Oyewale, and I am the Bromley Town Centre chaplain. I'm also president of the British Messianic Jewish Alliance. There's other hats I could put on, but those are probably the main ones for now.
0: I mean, it is, you know, Black History Month, and I really want to unpack some of the understanding of what that means to you and as actually to the listeners as well. But what was it like growing up? Because where did you grow up and where were you born?
1: Okay, so I was born in the sunny Caribbean island of Antigua to a Dominican father and a Jewish mother. And my story is that my father came to the UK in about 1956, 54, and he began working for the Ford plant in Dagenham. And he lived in Bow in the East End of London. So he met my mum because she owned a cafe in the East End near Mile End, Grove Road, and he lived opposite. And he often used to come in to the cafe and get himself, you know, a sandwich or something. And my mum ran the calf called Joe's Calf with her late husband. And he died. And then my father came and comforted her. He comforted her so much that I was born. So my mum had been childless.
0: So you really grew up in the East End of London a few decades ago, shall we say? A few decades ago.
1: Yes.
0: Now, what was it like down there in the East End of London, you know, being from a white Jewish mum and a Black a Caribbean father? Growing up in that environment, was it easy?
1: No, it was not. Racism was all around. I often used to, as I grew up, walk past signs that says no Blacks or, you know, no gypsies was, or travellers was also one. But it was very difficult for Black people at that time to rent places to live in and even to get work.
0: I mean, when you look at society today, for those listening, people might be saying, really, was it really like that in the UK? But it really, really was, wasn't it? And Black History Month is kind of highlighting some of the difficulties, and we're going to come back, we're going to play a song, we're going to come back because we're going to unpack a little bit about that background, because many of you might be listening thinking, gosh, I never knew that.
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0: Welcome back to Sing Out. We've got Agnita Alawale. Alawale here, sorry.
1: Oyawale.
0: Alawale, that's right.
1: Oyawale.
0: Amen.
1: Hallelujah.
0: You know, you grew up in the East End of London. Now, East End is kind of very multicultural. So when did it kind of get hot? Was it hostile as a young child? Because you are from a mixed race background, okay, but you are also your father was from a Dominican background. Your mother is Jewish. And we're going to talk about that a little bit later on as well, because that's also been a part of your life. But can you give us some examples of, okay, let's go there, racism that you had to encounter as you grew up?
1: Well, sometimes racism is subtle and sometimes it's very much in your face. And I experienced both of those things growing up. When I went to school, there were not many black children in my class. So I felt that as I got older quite a bit. And sometimes when I was in reception, I remember children not wanting to hold my hand. They would say, oh no, she's dirty, and telling the teachers that. And they didn't really address it. They just let me walk either on my own if we had twos, or there was a girl who was quite unkempt. She was white. And sometimes I got paired with her. So some of my growing up was quite lonely. Things like not being invited to birthday parties. There was one time I particularly remember when every child in the class was invited to a birthday party apart from me. And the only difference was that I was black.
0: I mean, I'm going to go there because it is a little bit of a controversial issue in many ways, but having a white mum and then a black dad, did that you get the understanding that you needed from your home as well while you were going through that?
1: Well, my father had taken my mum to the West Indies where she gave birth to me, and she returned after a few years. So I came to England when I was 18 months old. So I grew up being brought up by my mother. So I didn't have, a father around, a father figure. So we got comments like, particularly my mum, oh, you went with a black man or things like that. And those things I know hurt my mum a lot. And I remember once we walked along a street and some children started throwing rotten fruit at us. And that just seemed a bit bizarre, really, because it was obvious my mum was my mum and I didn't have a white dad. You could see it.
0: I mean, this is in the East End of London, right?
1: Yeah, that was in Plaistow when that happened.
0: And was this like a normal everyday thing that you had to face as you journeyed along life?
1: Not every day, but I often found I got picked last when being called up to take part in games. You know, everyone else got it and they sort of like had to take me. And there wasn't that, you know, and I found it difficult to get good friends. I used to go home crying to my mum and saying, no one wants to play with me. And that hurt for a long time. I still remember that now. And that was a very painful thing. And also, there was the name calling in the playground. And I was so happy when finally they had, you know, those sitcoms like Love Thy Neighbor, because I finally had some words to call white people that seemed rude and racist, not just hearing things about black people from the people in my school. So it made a difference when I saw black people on TV. Yes, it did. And
0: although that particular program you were mentioning was pretty wild, I don't think it would be broadcast today, but you're saying it actually helped you.
1: Yes. And it's funny, some of the racist programs, you could sit there and laugh at them, like Alf Garnett and, you know, people like that. So I mean, things began to change, but at first you didn't see any great black role models on TV.
0: Listening to Sing Up, please don't go anywhere.
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4: Good morning to you, TY. It's so good to have you.
5: Thank you. It's so good to be here.
4: I mean, I'm looking through the resume. Where do you find the time to be stopping by here, Premier Gospel
5: Company? It's so beautiful to be here.
4: So is there something across that 50-year span that about Boney M and the group that would we be really surprised to learn today?
6: Oh, my goodness. In England, I think that people don't know very much about Boney M. We were known as Boney M. Nobody knew who we actually were.
4: How do you describe the thread that really connects everything?
5: I feel like it's about God and composition.
4: And because you reached out this morning and you connected with us, congratulations to you. You Yay. Are the winner of the three tickets.
1: Thank you. Oh, that is brilliant. That's a brilliant start to the day. Thank you so much.
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0: Welcome back to this wonderful Black History Month here. That's right, we've got Agnita Alawale, and I'm absolutely delighted to say she's really sharing a lot of her background. We're going back. Okay, maybe we need to identify the era. What kind of era are we talking about here? Is it the 70s that you're talking about?
1: I was born in 1959.
0: So it's the 60s.
1: Yes.
0: So would you say from the 60s, when did things get a bit better? When did you start to, because there was a lot happening in America, but was it happening here as well in the UK? Did you get that identification of like we're celebrating Black History Month now, but of course then there was nothing like that?
1: No, I think it did come over from America. I remember in the late 60s, suddenly Michael Jackson was there. And you've got the Jackson 5 on TV. So, of course, you rushed home because you couldn't rewind in those days.
0: Because he was very young in his late 60s. He must have been very young. Yes.
1: Yeah, he would have been he was about 9 or 10, that sort of age.
0: Yeah.
1: And it was really lovely. And the music as well. Things in the music industry really helped. You know, there was Earth, Wind and Fire as I was growing up.
0: All the Jacksons. Best.
1: And, of course, we had that wonderful Shirley Bassey. And that made a big difference. You know, we all tried to mimic how she sang. And things like that, they made a difference. So I suppose it was the entertainment industry first that things started to change. But in terms of Black role models, you know, and career options, they were limited from what we saw.
0: I mean, it's hard for people to picture that because so many laws have been changed now, haven't they? And so many rights, and people are kind of fighting against some of them in a way, which is really bad because they are really necessary to rebalance or tell society this is not the way forward. I mean, as Black History Month is being celebrated in 2026, I mean, here we are. What would you say has really changed, or is there still a lot of work left to do?
1: There is still work left to do. But having been through an era where we had Barack Obama being president, even Meghan Markle, you know, marrying into the royal family and seeing great figures in the Olympics from the UK, it is opening up possibilities. For myself, I was really the first one, certainly in my Black family, to go to university. And my daughter, she graduated from Cambridge University. And that's because now, you know, people can see some of the doors are open. People have gone through and they've been pioneers in that. And now really there are opportunities for Black people, mixed race people, to go high up. Seeing Kemi as leader of the Conservative Party, you know, that wasn't happening. I remember when the first Black mounted policewoman appeared in England, and that was like, wow, it's just fantastic. And so things have changed. I say to my adult children, sky's the limit, go for it.

0: gives us hope for what we can and must achieve tomorrow.
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2: On the 11th of October, 1887, a highly skilled barber, inventor, and businessman named Alexander Miles received a patent for a technology that would revolutionize the way we use high-rise buildings forever. His invention? Automatic elevator doors. Though a seemingly small milestone in the history of technology, his innovative design made the use of elevators infinitely easier and safer, earning him a spot in the National Inventors Hall of Fame. Whatever the reason, Alexander had identified just how dangerous the elevators of the 19th century were. As they had to be opened manually, either by an operator or the passengers themselves, people were often at risk of plummeting down the shaft with horrific injury. Miles's design included a flexible belt attached to the elevator cage, with drums positioned on it to indicate if the elevator had reached a floor. When this occurred, the doors would automatically open and close by means of levers and rollers. The influence of his elevator patent is still seen in modern designs, and the automatic opening and closing of elevator and elevator shaft doors have become a standard feature.
0: I still have a dream.
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0: What we've already achieved gives us hope for what we can and must achieve tomorrow.
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1: Welcome back. Well, you are listening, of course, to Sing Out, and I have Reverend Agneta Aloayowale right with us right here, just talking to us about Black History Month. I mean, the struggle is real. Let's go there. The struggle is real. And sometimes the history of hearing someone like yourself, Agneta, just telling it as it is, as it really, really happened. You know, the young generation, you know, what do you think they need to understand about their heritage and identity? Because there were so many sacrifices made, weren't there? There were so many things that the generation before them has carried. So do you think they're missing it, or do you think there is an understanding?
2: Oh, there's so much in that question. I think that Black people, mixed race people, who are often, their mixed race isn't always as visible, because I know growing up, even at university, people thought of me as Black. And on the other hand, I had Black people who were saying to me, you've only got where you've got to because you're half white or half caste or mixed race. And that was true back then. But I think now the doors are open, and it's important for people to go for them, you know, seek to go through these doors and see. One thing I would like to really point out is that knowing your heritage, knowing where you come from, knowing that maybe your ancestors were slaves and you're here because, you know, the UK government invited some of your recent ancestors to come and do the jobs that white people didn't want to do. You're here, and people suffered, and it's time for you to rise up and be who you are and who you can be. You're riding on the back of people that suffered, really suffered to get to where they are now. And they always wanted their children to do better. And so I suppose when you think back and the struggles there were, as you go back to times of slavery, and I know many people will talk about how the British Empire was built on a lot of that, I think it's really important that you don't just have the idea of being upset and thinking this is terrible what we've gone through. You have to have the idea of being grateful, because there's so much that is now open. And I think remembering the struggles, seeking to do better, challenging things, because in England, there is still that hidden racism. They won't say it. You just won't get the job. And that still exists. And there are still institutions that seem predominantly white. My daughter's been very blessed in that she became a sorter. So she's part of one of the city livery companies. And that has opened doors, but it also lets people see that some of these institutions that date back to the 1300s, 1400s, are opening doors to Black people. And that's wonderful. It's a great opportunity.
1: You can see the progress is there. And yes, you're saying take every opportunity that you can to step into things that maybe you never dreamt you'd ever do.
2: That's right. Many Black people have lovely voices and people comment on it, and they often expect them to follow a certain trajectory. My daughter fell in love with opera, and she was privileged to be able to sing with the English National Opera, as Scottish Opera. And very often Black people are sent towards different forms of music. But now everything is open. Just sometimes have to push the doors and ask God to lead and guide you. Don't have hate. Don't hate anyone because of the color of their skin. Love people and really see that God can use you to open doors. God can use you and lift you up. That's what God wants to do. He wants to use you no matter what color your skin is. God wants to use you. He's got purpose for you. He put you in your body. Some of us might have done funny things with our bodies, like quite big. But and that's the other thing, the bigness as well. I grew up with skinny people, lots of skinny people. There's nothing wrong with skinny people, but I always felt so large. When I went back for a reunion to Dominica, I met some of my relatives for the very first time. And I realized there were so many black women, large black women, who felt comfortable in their skin. And, you know, that's part of who I am. You know, I don't know if it's just genetic, but a lot of my family are very black and very big with loud personalities. And I've so often I felt
1: it's like, don't be ashamed of that.
2: Yeah, you can't, you know, when people expect you to be quiet and you're not.
1: Or look like a Barbie doll when you're not. Do you know, we're listening to Sing Out. Agnita's right here. We're going to be playing a song and coming right back.

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2: Well, you are listening, of course, to Sing Out, and we've got Agnita right here. But it is a new month, and we would love to hear from you. Yes, seeing what's going on in your life and showing us all these wonderful things that the Lord is doing. We would love to get your testimony. I mean, this week, our reflection is from Isaiah 43, verses 19. See, I am doing a new thing. See it springing up. Can you not perceive it? Oh, yes, the Lord is making a way in the wilderness and streams in the wastelands. Now, if you have something that God has put on your heart, why don't you text it into us and share your amazing thoughts that God has spoken to you? And you can do that by just WhatsApping me on the Premier Gospel number, which is 0303-040-1111. That's 0303-040-1111. But don't forget, Agnita is on her way back.

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2: 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And I looked at her with my 13-year-old big eyes and I asked her if she would pray with me for snow.

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2: 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Closing date is Saturday, the 31st of October.
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9: Well, this is Sing Out, and we have a very special interview here for Black History Month from the amazing Reverend Agneta Alawale. Now, I can really play a lot of different songs, of course, when we actually look at what the Lord has done. But I think this particular song from Andre Crouch really can sum up the journey of salvation itself. Through it all, Jesus will be right by your side.

0: Well, welcome to Black History Month here on Sing Out. I've got a very special guest who's really lived the life and journeyed the journey. She's got wonderful children, grandchildren. She married somebody. Now, we're going to go down that road. You married somebody from Nigeria.
1: That's
0: why your name is Ayawale. Now, I want to go into some of this because it's really deep. We're going to talk about our faith, but can you tell us about your husband and what happened, if you whatever you want to share?
1: I met my husband at Bible College. I was one of the lecturers. He was doing a one-year course. There was a no dating rule. He indicated that he felt led to marry me. And I said to him, I'm not even going to discuss it with you until after you graduate. So the day he graduated, he came round and, laid down what he thought the Lord had been telling him. In the meantime, I had been praying and God made it very clear that he wanted us to get married. There were dreams, there were prophetic words, so many things. It was quite amazing. So I married a Nigerian, not just a very British-sounding Nigerian, but a real donk Nigerian, someone that fully understood Yoruba and understood the meaning of names and loved Jesus and wanted to marry me. So we got married, and after knowing each other just over a year, and God had been speaking to me at the Bible College, so we got married, and I got pregnant very quickly. So we married in November. My son was born, funny enough, on the Jewish New Year in September the next year. And then I had four children in very quick succession. My husband was an extraordinary man. Not only did he love the Lord, he loved Nigeria, and he wanted to see great change and wonderful things happening in Nigeria, because so many people there did not understand that the government, the police, the armed forces were really there to serve them. And he wanted people to know that, you know, everyone deserves an education. He was very passionate about education. He went back to Nigeria soon after my daughter, Rachel, was born. She was born in March, and he travelled to Nigeria when she was 7 months old. He was there for 2 months, seeking to serve the local people, to go to villages and say, look, this is a computer, and this is a phone and what it could do. And he wanted to put up satellites and things like that, so people in more rural areas could connect and hear the good news of Jesus, but also realize who they were and what they have. Because Nigeria is a wonderful country. It is full of minerals and opportunities. But very often people have come from other places and taken the resources and given the people a pittance. So he sought to do those sort of things to educate people. But sadly, after he'd been there for 2 months in December 2000, a couple of men came to the house where he was staying. It was the Lieutenant Commander's house, and the gates were open, and they came looking for the man with money, and which was funny enough, because my husband had spent it all and was about to come home. And he was shot through the heart. He was the only one shot, and his death would have been pretty instant. I got, bizarrely, the news from a friend who'd received an email. And I got that information just before Christmas. And it was confirmed on Christmas Eve that he had indeed been murdered. And I had four young children. we'd been driving around looking at the lights, and they wanted me to put up Christmas decorations. And I said, we'll wait for Daddy to come home. He was due to come home in the new year, but he'd changed his plans and was going to get back for Christmas. But sadly, he never did. He died over there. And his heart had been to help the local people to bridge the digital divide, because at that time, people in rural Africa, they didn't have the access to mobile phones and things like that. All those things came about after he died, and he was a man of vision. So I was left with four children. I'm very grateful to the Lord for that. But to then raise them, me and God, just me and God.
0: I want us to go into that, because that's really, I know how much of a woman of faith you are, and you've been through a very challenging life, really, in so many ways. So how did you get through that time and the history of your life? How important has your faith been? How important has Jesus been in your life?
1: I would not be here today without Jesus. I don't think I would have been here and sane without Jesus. Jesus is my Lord and my Messiah, and he has kept me. I just want to mention, a lot of Black women raise children alone, not just in the UK, but worldwide. Very often, Black men die. Some of them are murdered. Some of them go off for all sorts of reasons, maybe to find a better life or to feed their families. So you've got a lot of Black women raising children at home alone, and they need help. They need prayer. And when you've suddenly gone from two salaries to one salary, everything changes.
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0: Better Hezekiah Walker here on Sing Out. Good afternoon, my friends. And of course, before that was Andre Crouch. Let's get back to the interview right now with Reverend Agneta.
1: I had to make decisions that I haven't liked making about assets that I had and things over the years. And but it's God that gives you wisdom and he helps you. And if you will ask him to help you, he will do it. He is a faithful God. Some of you, I know you're hearing me, you're going, yes, he is. Hallelujah. Praise the Lord. But the church could do more. And it used to be when I was growing up, churches were very divided. You know, Sunday, you could have churches that were full of white people and other churches that were full of black people. And sometimes here in the UK, there were wonderful black women of God who led the church. And churches grew and they helped each other. And, you know, I know some of you will be listening now, and I just want to say thank you for being there. Thank you, strong mothers, strong women of God, strong people who have stepped in where the mothers were gone. And you've raised, you know, nephews and nieces, the strong black women that foster black children, because sometimes there haven't been others to step up, and you've just kept going. Thank you. Thank you so much. And I really feel that in some situations, black children have been given opportunities where they haven't had other people there. They've maybe given scholarships, or they've been given opportunities to do things through other people who have seen their plight. You know, there's things like the Amos Trust. I know that they particularly help black boys and others to get into university. I mean, there are people to help. We've needed the help, really. We've needed the help.
0: Do you know, before you go on, Agneta, would you pray for this? Well, you're talking about black mothers, and maybe they are feeling a bit tired. Maybe they've grown up and their kids are not even thankful or grateful. And they're actually, you know, they've given everything they've got to try to help this survival. Would you pray for them today?
1: Yes, I would love to do that. And also, I'd just like to mention, you know, there are people who have brought up disabled children as well, and their job is even harder. But let me pray for you. Father, thank you so much for sending your son, Jesus, to die on the cross for us, to take away our sins. Thank you, Lord, that in your word it talks about the widows and the orphans. Thank you, Father, that you do indeed take care of them. And you tear all the church to do that too. Lord, for those that are struggling, that they feel they have nowhere to turn, Father, I do pray in the mighty name of Jesus that you will bless them, you will comfort them. Lord, let them know that you see them today. And for all the young people out there listening that have had difficult lives, maybe you've blamed one of your parents. Father, I pray, Lord God, that indeed you will minister to them. Let forgiveness reign, Father, in Jesus' name. Amen.
0: Amen.

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2: This is Black History Month, and I've got Agnita Alawale right here talking about, she is from a Jewish Caribbean background. She is grew up in the, well, should we say just the edge of the late 50s. She was born in 1959. So you can see she's been on a journey here in the United Kingdom. And reflecting back, Agnita, and listening to your story and the adversity of your story, you know, you said some things about a lot of support now is there that wasn't there. Would you say today that sometimes, in a way, because some of the kids have not gone through the same struggle, they're not appreciating some of the doors that are right there for them?
3: When the first Windrush people came, and those coming just a bit after, and their children came to the UK, we all loved the Queen. That's the thing. And we wanted to do our parents proud. And our parents would not let us misbehave. And we really respected people in authority. And I think now that we've gone on to second generation and third generation Windrush descendants, there's a difference. Most Black people coming here, you know, in the early 60s or 50s and their children, they went to church. If they went to church, they went to church. And the whole family went, and they all look smart. And sometimes now, you know, some children want to stay back. They don't want to go to church. The smartness doesn't bother me too much, because God looks not on the outward appearance, he looks on our hearts. But I think that they miss out sometimes if they don't reflect back to what their parents went through and how much they've tried to help them in society to make a difference. So if you're listening today and you're out there and you're a young person, come back to Jesus, go to church, but also honour your parents' hopes and dreams. And have your own, and realize you have opportunities now they did not have. And maybe it's time to give back to society in some way, to actually stand up, to be a presence for good and not for evil, not to hang around in gangs smoking and taking drugs. And I'm not trying to say that's only Black people, or what I'm trying to say is that the devil wants to destroy us. God wants us to have life. And if you're hanging around with the wrong sort, come on, think back. Our ancestors were slaves. we have an opportunity to have businesses, to employ other people, to encourage people. There's a really funny thing, I think, about some of the Black community is that we don't always help each other. And that you do get people in other religions who are not white who will help other members of their religion. And sometimes we don't.

0: Agnetha Alawele is right here. She has been talking about Black Britain. Yes, what's going on here? And we are at Black History Month. Yes, this is the Praise and Worship Ministry program. But you know, I've always told you that worship is not a song. It's a life. It's how you live. It's how you behave. It's your character. It's what you do. And you've made some amazing statements here, Agnetha. So in the closing of how you have overcome, would you give us some understandings of how you were able to forgive, how you were able to let go? Because you've moved into such different places as you've got older and really are having such tremendous influence. But how did you do that? Somebody listening might be struggling with that particular area.
1: Well, I do think forgiveness is very important. And I've heard people say terrible things like, I'm never going to forgive that person. But it is very important, particularly if you claim to be a Christian, to forgive. And if you need help doing that, get help. And to, you know, some of us have struggled with violence, even within our own families. I know many who have. It's important to forgive the person that has been violent against you, because the only one you're hurting is yourself. So talk to God. He does answer. He talks back, you know, through reading the Bible. Cry to the Lord. It's okay. He's the one person where the things you've been through are not going to surprise him. Love him and accept help. Yeah.
0: And you don't want to do this life alone.
1: No, no, you can't. You can't do it alone. I've had people help me with the children. People that have done it for love, not money. And there are people in churches that will help. And if you see someone who is a single parent, male or female, please help them. It can make such a difference. And if you have, you know, sometimes you look at someone and think how they're managing financially. I can tell you something, most people that are single parents, they need the extra help. The government doesn't sustain us. Only God sustains.
0: Do you think churches understand that about, you know, it's always about married couples, isn't it? Families, and they don't really focus too much on the single parents, do they? And they're the ones that need the most help.
1: Yes, they do. And you know, different events that happen that are geared towards couples, you know, they can be difficult for people that are alone. And I think sometimes churches, we do need to think carefully about widows, about people struggling, about people who have disabled children, who need a break, who need a break. And so on. You know, I would encourage everyone. This is Black History Month. Black people have struggled. Single Black parents have struggled. Help them. And if you're Black yourself and you've been through stuff, help other people, please. And I will say, though, in a lot of Black Christians have done so much. They've been amazing. You know, they've helped with children and feeding people, you know, good curry goat and rice and peas.
2: I still have a dream.
3: Black History Month.
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6: 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However, it was Lloyd P. Ray's improvement that gave us the dustpan we all recognize today. The African-American inventor made improvements to the dustpan by the addition of a short wooden handle and a collection plate made of metal, and this invention was patented in 1897. The addition of a metal plate and a short wooden handle allowed sweepers to collect trash without getting their hands dirty. Due Due to the convenience it provided, Ray's invention quickly became a household staple.
2: I still have a dream.
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0: Bit of joyous celebration here on Sing Out. Well, we are coming to the close on our interview, but this is a very important announcement. Now, we are talking specifically to men at this particular announcement, but ladies, of course, you can listen. And if you know anyone that needs to hear this information, please do share it, because October is Black History Month. And here at Premier Gospel, we want to use this month to celebrate our community and, of course, look out for one another. Now, here's something that every black man should know. That one in four black men will get prostate cancer. That's double the risk of other men. And if you're a black man aged 45 or over, it's particularly important for you to understand your risk. The trouble is, prostate cancer doesn't always give you early warning signs. So most men with early prostate cancer don't have symptoms. That's why Prostate Cancer UK has created a simple free online checker. It asks just four questions, and that takes around 30 seconds. So please do try and give this to someone, or if you're listening to me and you've not done it, it's very simple. All you do is go online and just type check your risk. That's right. So all you got to do, type check your risk, and you can then get the form, fill it out, and just go and get yourself checked. It's, you know, sometimes the Bible says the truth sets us free, so that we know what we're dealing with. And it is always important to get these kind of things much, much sooner. Well, let's get back to the final part of our interview with the amazing Reverend Agneta Alawale. Because we are coming to the end of the program and on this Black History Month special. You know, I'm going to ask you this because, I mean, you've kind of said it, but I just think I want to highlight it. You know, parents have gone through a lot of struggles, and the young generation sometimes are blaming their parents in some ways, or they're attacking them. And like you said, I wanted to make my parent proud. If you're a young one listening, or you're feeling like your mum and dad didn't do this, or someone in your family did, what would you say to them about appreciating family and also forgiving them and giving them some room in this situation?
1: There seems to be a bit of a culture at the moment of blaming your parents and not wanting to speak to them and getting so upset by things they did that they felt were right at the time to discipline you because they loved you. I'm not saying that's true of all parents, but it does say in the Bible, honour your father and your mother, and it will go well in the land with you. And that's part of the Ten Commandments. And I think honouring them and forgiving them, because you don't...
0: Even if they haven't done it all right, isn't it?
1: Because we all make mistakes. You know, but really forgiving them and seeing they tried their best. I mean, some parents have struggled with substance abuse and alcohol and all sorts of stuff. But you haven't been in their shoes. You've seen what they've allowed you to see. But, you know, if you look at what they've had to go through, I mean, can you imagine? After my husband was murdered, I was going through things with one particular school where they were upset because my children were sometimes late. Well, imagine you've got four children out into school uniform and to school, and sometimes they don't play ball, and you don't want to be angry parent, and you want them to go to school happy. You're a few minutes late. Well, I didn't appreciate being called into one school and being told, you know, that this was a problem and they're going to come get me. So
0: your children were still grieving.
1: Yeah. So anyway, I prayed, and the attendance officer, who wasn't kind or realised my situation, God moved her on. So, hey, if you're having problems.
0: We pray. This is why we pray. You know, Agneta, unfortunately, we have come to the end of the program, and you have prayed. How can people find you? If anyone wanted to ask you a question, or you do so many things, we didn't talk about what you do with the Jewish community. We'll do that another day, because you are the president of the British Messianic Jewish Alliance as well. But where can they find you? Socials?
1: I'm on Facebook as me, Agneta AGNITAOYALE. And I'd be happy to get in touch with you if you write in or point you in the right direction if you need help. So,
0: you know
1: God
0: what?
1: Bless you.
0: Absolute joy to have you. Absolute joy. And we will have you.

0: Africa.
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He touched me. Oh, he touched me. And oh, the joy that floods my soul. Something happened and now I know he touched me and made me whole. We don't sing them old school Gaither vocal band songs enough in the church. That was He Touched Me by Corey Henry featuring Kim Burrell, playing here on Premier Gospel Sunday, the 11th of October. It's the Jazz Alive show, as always, with myself, Akil Henry. I'm here with you through till 7 p.m. Thank you to Madeline Kurzer for the last 2 hours of Sing Out. I'm going to be with you playing the very best in jazz from around the world. Now, I've got my spotlight track of the week coming up at around 6:30, so make sure you stay locked for that. I've got some Mark Bunny coming up, some Oscar Peterson, some Snarky Puppy. It's going to be a great show. Make sure you stay tuned.

Dream of Peace by Mark Bunny. Aren't we all praying for peace in this world? Before that, Repentance by Joel Ross. Now, I haven't said this before, I haven't admitted it on air, but I'm a Chelsea fan. Yes, yes, I know you're booing at the radio. I get it. But I've been a Blues fan my whole life. And we just had a great game yesterday. Jordan Henderson scored 2 goals. 5-1 win against Bournemouth. It was incredible. But one thing that it made me think, you know, sometimes when people get older, we count them out. We seem to think, ah, you know, they don't have it anymore. They're not going to be able to do X, Y, Z. And just seeing Jordan Henderson prove the haters wrong, come up with those 2 amazing goals yesterday, just made me think, it doesn't matter what age you are. If you're able to dream it, if you're able to imagine that it's something that you can do, just go ahead and do it. Don't think about the possible limitations. Forget all that. Just go and achieve your goals. Go and do what you want to do, what God has called you to do. So shout out to Jordan Henderson and to anyone who thinks they're too old to do something. Forget all that. Just get it done. Now, I'm about to play one of my favorite tracks. I played it last week, but it just needs to be brought back. This is J-Mac with Carbon Dioxide featuring Black Dynamite. Travels to the pulmonary capillaries. It hides at the partial pressure of carbon dioxide, around 45 millimeters of mercury in deoxygenated blood. It's higher than that in the alveolus, which may be 40 millimeters of mercury. And so carbon dioxide will diffuse, going from an area of high partial pressure in the blood, lower partial pressure in the alveolus.

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2: The Doily Brothers. The Doily Brothers were seen as the UK's gospel answer to the Jackson 5 in the early 70s. The Doily Brothers shot to fame in 1974 when they won the TV show Opportunity Knocks. Their success came at a time when the Jackson 5 were at their peak in the US of A. Celebrating Black Heroes, this is Black History Month on Premier Gospel.

0: Mamba medicine on yo. What I've been no vi. Mamba medicine on yo. What I've been no vi.
1: Gospel Breakfast.
2: Y'all ready?
1: With Belinda.
2: Let's go!
3: Good morning to you, TY. It's so good to have you.
4: Thank you. So good to be here.
3: I mean, I'm looking through the resume. Where do you find the time to be stopping by here, Premier Gospel Conference?
4: it's so beautiful to be here.
3: So is there something across that 50-year span that about Boney M and the group that would we be really surprised to learn today?
5: Oh, my goodness. In England, I think that people don't know very much about Boney M. We were known as Boney M. Nobody knew who we actually were.
3: How do you describe the thread that really connects everything?
4: I feel like it's about God and composition.
3: And because you reached out this morning and you connected with us, congratulations to you. You Yay. Are the winner of the three tickets.
6: Thank you. Oh, that is brilliant. That's a brilliant start to the day. Thank you so much.
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Premier Gospel on a Sunday afternoon. I'm Akil Henry. It's the Jazz Alive show. It's just gone 5:34. You just had Integrity versus Engagement. Now, I love the title of that song because I don't know if it's just me that sees this, but you know those quote-unquote ministries that are on YouTube and it's just someone always complaining. Like, they're never exhorting people or encouraging. It's always just some sort of complaining about somebody else, like a pastor or a church or something. There's always an issue and they're never encouraging us to do better, or they're never speaking life or speaking love. So it's all about engagement. I'm like, no, let's have some integrity. We don't need to be like a gossip, or we don't need to do all of that kind of stuff. Let's just have some integrity. That was Integrity versus Engagement. Before that, Magic Dance by Nate Smith and Carbon Dioxide featuring Black Dynamite. That was J Mac. Now I've got some Joel Weisskopf coming up, some L. Spencer Smith, but right now we all need someone to watch over us.

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Hail Spencer Smith right here on the Premier Gospel, the Jazz Alive show. Before that, There's Been a Change in My Life, Joel Weisskopf, and Someone to Watch Over Me by the wonderful Oscar Peterson. Now, to close out this hour, this is one of my favorite groups, Snarky Puppy. I mean, look, they just have everything. They've got the Brooklyn style jazz, they've got New Orleans, they got everything just mixed up in one gumbo, and it's just amazing instrumental music. This is a track from their Ground Up album from 2012. This is called Bent Nails, written by Robert Spatz-Seawright. I'll be back with you just after 6 p.m. playing the very best in jazz from around the world. Don't miss my spotlight track of the week at around 6:30. You've got to stay locked up until 7 p.m.

The Gospel of Luke chapter 1 verse 37 says, "For with God, nothing is impossible." So that track was "Nothing is Impossible with You" by Cleo Soul, playing here on Premier Gospel. It's the Jazz Alive show. I'm Akil Henry. Thank you so much for joining me. I'm with you right through till 7 p.m. playing the very best in jazz from around the world. I've got a lot of UK jazz this hour, which is going to be really, really incredible. Cleo Soul's obviously UK homegrown. I'm going to be playing some Locke, some John Onabohu, some Joshua Domfe as well. But I've obviously got some US greats mixed in there as well. So let's get right back to the music.

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2: Seven events that changed Britain forever.
1: Event 6, 1987. The rise of black political representation. 1987 was a landmark year for black political representation in Britain. That year, 4 black MPs were elected to Parliament: Diane Abbott, Bernie Grant, Paul Boateng, and Keith Vaz. This was a significant breakthrough for the Caribbean and broader black community in the UK, which had been marginalised for decades. The election symbolised a new chapter in British politics, where the descendants of the Windrush generation were now shaping the laws and policies of our nation. It was a powerful statement that despite the racism and obstacles, black Britons were not just participants in British society, but were now helping to lead it.
2: Read more in Windrush, The 7 Events That Changed Britain by Roy Francis.
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the one, the only Cyrus Chestnut with Sweet Hour of Prayer playing here on Premier Gospel. Before that, Actual Proof by Leon Olueke and Strasbourg Saint Denis by Roy Hargrove. Now, Cyrus Chestnut, I actually saw him, I think this is like a year ago, at the Soul Mama restaurant that is out in Islington. I think they've moved now. Well, no, they were in Stratford. Now they've moved to Islington. So make sure you go and check out Soul Mama. It's Black History Month as well, so you've got to check out this Black-owned venue, Soul Mama. Shout out to Yolanda and Ade who run that venue. They're such lovely, amazing people. So make sure you go and check that out. They have such great music playing there. I actually need to do a segment on this show that talks about like all of the great jazz that's going to be around. So the London Jazz Festival is happening in November. There's going to be some great gigs. I'm going to be there too, playing a couple of gigs, which I'll tell you about in the coming weeks. But make sure you check that out. In fact, I'm going to start doing that. I'll tell you about what's happening this next week. In fact, there's actually a couple shows at Blue Note. One, the Moses Yuffie Trio. I think that's happening on Monday and Tuesday of this week. So you can get tickets for that. And then Nubia Garcia is coming towards the end of that week. So Blue Note London, Moses Yuffie Trio and Nubia Garcia. I highly recommend. I promise you won't regret that. Now, speaking of saxophone, Nubia Garcia is a saxophonist. This next person is also a saxophonist. This is Howard Rayford playing this remake of a Marvin Sapp classic.

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just gone 6:30 here on Premier Gospel. It's the Jazz Alive show. I'm Akil Henry. That was The Cost by Derek Hodge. Before that, Never Would Have Made It, that Marvin Sapp classic, played there beautifully by Harrod Rayford. Now it's time for my spotlight track of the week. And this one is UK. Yes, keeping it UK. This is City Lights by Joshua Domfe. I think this came out like a couple years back. He had a version on YouTube that went super, super viral. An amazing version of it. But there's also an album recorded version, which I'm going to play you right now. This is City Lights by Joshua Domfe, my spotlight track of the week, UK's finest.

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It's Premier Gospel, it's a Jazz Alive show. I'm Akil Henry. You just heard Limit by Lox featuring Laurie, but before then I played A Prayer for Peace by Theo Croker and Sullivan Fortner, Hymn to Home by Rasmus H. Thompson, and City Lights by Joshua Domfe. That track, A Prayer for Peace, also twinned with the track that I played earlier, A Dream of Peace by Mark Bunny. And I believe that God is just calling us to be at peace. And so I want to just pray really quickly for you right now. God, I don't know what you're facing. I don't know what anyone is facing who's listening to this show, but I pray that peace will reign in their lives, that peace will be their default, that you will give them the peace that passes all understanding that only you can give. I pray these things in the name of Jesus. Amen. Now, my last track of the show is a friend of mine, John Onabori. This is a track called 316, based obviously on the wonderful text, John 3:16, for God so loved the world that he gave his only begotten son, that whosoever should believe in him should not perish, but have everlasting life. This is featuring the wonderful Bobby Lewis on bass. I'll see you next week. Esther Armour is up next for the UK Gospel Show at 7 p.m.

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3: I'm Natalie Westcar, and I'm an author, a talking therapist, and a minister, and this is your Spirit Charge. Did you know that God wants us to have great expectations in Him? I think a lot of the time we move through our Christian lives and we're expecting very, very little from God. Maybe because of previous disappointments, maybe because of unanswered prayers or prayers that hasn't come through exactly as you would have liked it. But I just want to encourage us all to increase our expectations. Ephesians chapter 3 verse 20 reads, "Now unto him who is able to do exceedingly abundantly above all that we ask or think, according to the power that works in us." This is a direct challenge for us to think big, because God is able to do even bigger than our expectations in him. So let's stop limiting God. Let's stop putting him in a box. Let's stop thinking that, you know, he won't come through for us because of maybe your own experiences with people in your walk, in your life. God is able to do it. Let's just put our trust in him and know that he will do exactly what he said he would do.
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7: 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I am so glad to be back with you once again. You know how we do it here. We go crazy for Christ. I've got so much for you, but more specifically to deal with music. We've got so many UK gospel artists who have so much beautiful and wonderful new music for you. I'm going to start off with this one. This one has been my jam for the past 2 weeks. Honestly, it's a great one. Let's give it up for Called Out.

Right there, you've just heard a bit of Sunday, Something New by Sunday. And just before that, you heard So Real by Called Out Music. Wow. Indeed, something new is happening in the place of the UK. Something new is happening within our UK gospel artists. I'm telling you, I've got a whole bag new of some things, some new music that you're going to indeed love and enjoy. But once again, this is the UK Gospel Show. And if you don't know about it, we go crazy for Christ over here. I've got some new music from Alima Blaze, who has a new EP out, and I cannot wait to share that with you as well. I've also got an artist that I believe that you are going to love her music. You know how I always keep going on about it on the UK Gospel Show, that guys, we need a bit more ladies. Ladies, you gotta represent us. And I've got a lady that you just might want to add to your playlist. But before we get there, I want to play this one for you. But I also want to ask you, how are you doing? How has your Sunday been? How has your week been? How has October treated you thus far? Feel free to share with me on 0303-040-1111 on WhatsApp, or you can text 66777 and let your first word be gospel and tell me, how has the month of October treated you? But for me, I have experienced the love of Jesus. I was telling you about me being on a show literally this week, and I can't wait to share everything I've got for you. But one thing that this week has definitely taught me is that the love of Jesus just never ends, and he's always going to show it in different ways. And I think this next song is a beautiful segue for it.

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12: 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I know it's been a while. It's time to come home.

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1: Right there. You just heard By My Side by Sharon. And just before that, we heard This Kind Love by Lima Blaze, Marizu and Oba Renji. That song right there was from Lima Blaze's latest EP Sound. And I have been loving that jam. There's so many more songs from that EP that I'm loving, and I cannot wait to share with you tonight. Well, before we get there, once again, this is the Esther Armor on the UK Gospel Show, and you're listening to Premier Gospel Radio. I don't know if you've been listening with me thus far. I've been having a time, having a jam right here in the studio. I mean, the dance moves I really want to break right now is out of this world, but it is great to be able to enjoy the presence of the Lord, not just, you know, in the four walls of the church, but in your home, in your car, and with me right now in the studio. I'm just enjoying this moment, and I just love to see the talent of the UK gospel artists that we do have. But I was talking about my show, which happened literally this week on Thursday and Friday, and by the grace of God, we sold out on both nights, which I shared with you last week. And honestly, I tell you that it was such a big testimony for that show to literally happen this week. Unfortunately, we had a cast member drop out on the Monday, and bearing in mind the show was on a Thursday, but one thing I can testify about is how good God is. He managed to make things work. He sustained us. We kept going, and we just said that the show must go on, and it did, and it went on successfully, and we cannot wait to see, you know, what more creatives have for us. That creativity isn't just in music, but as Christians, creativity is across a whole spectrum, across a whole board. And I tell you guys every single week, that, you know, whatever the Lord has dropped on your heart to do, please do more. Don't be waiting for somebody to tell you or to nudge you, but if you needed that nudge, I pray that this is it today, that whatever the Lord has placed on your heart, please do it. Because if he's gonna do anything, is that he's gonna hold your hand as you do whatever he's placed on your heart. But we're gonna continue with what we like to do the most on this show. We're gonna continue to go crazy for Christ, and we're gonna do that with what I like to call bars in the Bible. And this one is one of my faves.

Wow, what a jam. That was Chale by Governor B. And just before that, you heard Fast Life by Faith Child. I'm out of breath because I've been in the studio dancing, okay? I don't know about you, but I came to dance like David Dance. One thing I realized about those two songs is that in the song of Governor B's, you know, Shade Stone says something which is Yekoyenim. Now that, if you don't know what that means, that's Hebrew for we're going forward, okay? I'm joking. It's actually tree, which is a Ghanaian dialect, which simply means that we are going forward. And if you heard the song of Fast Life by Faith Child, you know that he said that, hey, we got to keep it stepping. Like, we're not going back to the archives. We're going to wipe off the hard drive. Hey, when we're in Christ, we are here to be renewed. Bible says that all things have what? Passed away and everything has become new. And who would have thought that you'd be able to get and hear such a great message from music like that? You know, it's not just the Amazing Graces, how sweet the sound that we can hear the gospel from, okay? We've got different genres that really preach the gospel of Jesus Christ. Well, you know how we do it here. That right there was bars in the Bible, and we definitely heard some bars, but I've got some more bars for you tonight. Well, I'm so excited to introduce this next song because once again, it's from Lima Blaze's new and latest EP. Now, once again, I told you already, I love it when I see ladies come onto the UK gospel scene. It's got a special and wonderful young lady on this song. Her name is Tenny Lanimi, and I cannot wait for you to hear the song. I think you should hear it and tell me how you find it. This one is Ayaya.

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1: The Commonwealth Games Immigration Act of 1962 restricted the entry of immigrants from the Commonwealth countries, including the Caribbean. This marked a significant change in British immigration policy, driven by growing public pressure to curb immigration. The Act introduced work permits and quotas, making it harder for people from former British colonies to settle in the UK. This legislation was a direct response to the growing presence of West Indians and other non-white communities in Britain. It was seen by many as discriminatory and a betrayal, especially as the Windrush generation had been invited to help rebuild the country. The Act changed the landscape of immigration, and the legacy is still felt today in ongoing debates about immigration and belonging. Read more in Windrush, The Seven Events That Changed Britain by Roy Francis.
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Right there, you just heard Chale by DJ Shins, Elikem Kofi, and also Triple O. It's been a while since we heard from Triple O, you know. I can't even lie to you. It's been a minute. And just before that, you heard I Ya Ya by Lima Blaze and Teni Lani Me. Honestly, what a song. Feel free to tell me how you found that song on 0303-040-1111 on WhatsApp. But me, I can testify on your behalf already that that song is a special one. I know we had bars in the Bible earlier, but it's different to be able to spit bars in your native language. And Teni Lamini did that so beautifully in the song right there. Now, I am not a Yoruba speaking person, but I had to ask and I said, girl, what does what you're saying mean? And she was basically simply sharing with me that it is it's just like a proclamation of just saying thank you to God for, you know, saving me, that even while I was a sinner, that, you know, you came for me and died for me. And, you know, being, you hear it in the English parts of the song, you know, being seated, you know, in his glory and his name being praised. And I think what a beautiful song. And I was actually sharing that at church today with people at worship, and I said that it's such a beautiful thing to know that, you know, God demonstrated his love towards us, that while we were yet sinners, Christ died for us. I can't think of any greater love than such a love where, you know, before you could even prove that you're worthy of that love, they wanted to show you how to be loved. There's no love in this world that could ever match such a love like the love of Jesus. So once again, big up Teni Lamini and Lima Blaze on the song I, I, I. And one thing I love about Lima Blaze is what he's doing with the community of Young and Chosen. I know under Young and Chosen, he's got a few artists that, you know, he's really cheering on in terms of, you know, promoting their own music, doing their own thing. And that's a beautiful thing. That's what the body of Christ is about, us just pushing one another to do great things, to do the great things that the Lord has given unto us. And we see that evidently in the life of Teni Lamini and many, many other artists. So once again, check out Lima Blaze's latest EP, because it's a great one. It's an absolutely great one. If you're just joining me, this is the Esther Armour on the UK Gospel Show, and you're listening to Premier Gospel Radio. We're just here going crazy for Christ and enjoying the things from the UK gospel scene. But if you loved Teni Lamini, then I will believe you will love this single of hers. Here is Koseni.

Right there was Blessed by Esther Durin, and just before that you heard Koseni by Teni Lanimi. And wow, what two powerful songs from two powerful young ladies of the gospel. And this is what we want to see. We want to see more of this. So please, if you are hearing the sound of my voice right now and you know that the Lord has given you a gift, okay, and maybe you are an artist yourself that, you know, the Lord is telling you to move and you're not moving, you know that the Lord is giving you songs and you're not writing and you're not recording it and you're not producing it and you're not doing whatever, please, this is your sign. I want this to be your sign to go and do it, because you don't even know how many lives you can and will touch. So just please be obedient to the voice of the Lord. And even if you're not a singer, you're not an artist, you're not a musician, listen, one thing about my God is that I realize how much that He is a creator, meaning He has given unto us creativity. And so even if it doesn't look linear, even if it's not music, even if it's not, I don't know what you expect it to be, but even if it's in content creation, even if it's in acting, even if it's in the football, even if it's in sports days, whatever it is, please just be obedient to the voice of God, because you are honestly gonna be a blessing to this world. And that's one thing that the Lord has really been teaching me. In Deuteronomy chapter 31 verse 6, it says, "So be strong and courageous. Do not be afraid and do not panic before them, for the Lord your God will personally..." Once again, he says he will personally go ahead of you. He will never fail you nor abandon you. Now, I'm not here to preach or anything, but I just want someone to be confident in knowing that wherever the Lord is taking you, he's already personally going ahead of you. And I don't know if that's the word that someone needs to hear today. If that's what you need today, I want you to go into that week ahead knowing that the Lord is already going ahead of you personally. Okay? And I want you to be confident in knowing that that is what he's doing for you, because he loves you. And I think this next song is a perfect one for you to hear, talking about being confident in Christ. This is Confidence.

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By Governor B and called out music. What a beautiful, beautiful song, and what a beautiful segue into our Sunday softness. You know how we do it here on the UK Gospel Show, that once we are about, you know, to close on the UK Gospel Show, we love to go into our Sunday softness. And I thought that that was a perfect song to go into the Sunday softness and easing you into your night and into your evening. And I thought that that was a beautiful song because I needed it. I'd be very, very honest, to just remember that the peace of God continues to walk with us, to be with us. And before I go, I want to read Philippians chapter 4, verse 6, which says, "Do not worry about anything, but instead pray about everything. Tell God what you need and thank Him for all He has done." And the verse 7 says, "Then you will experience God's peace, which exceeds anything we can understand. His peace will guard your hearts and minds as you live in Christ Jesus." So I pray that as you go into this week ahead, that the Lord will continue to be with you, that His peace will continue to reign over you and your household and in all things, in Jesus' name. I love you with the love of the Lord, and I've had an amazing and wonderful time with you once again. If you've enjoyed yourself, make sure you join me same time, same place next week on the UK Gospel Show on Premier Gospel Radio. And please, if you know you have artists that you love and that you would love to hear as well, feel free to text on 0303-040-1111 on WhatsApp. And I want to hear from you. What UK gospel artists are we missing out on that you would love to hear on air? I would love to play them on the airwaves just for you. Take care, and I pray that you have a wonderful and blessed week. I've got one more for you.

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1: Black history in the making. 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
2: Seven events that changed Britain forever. Event 7, 2018, the Windrush scandal. In 2018, Britain was rocked by the Windrush scandal, revealing the unjust treatment of the Caribbean immigrants who had lived in the country for decades. Due to the government's hostile environment policy, many Windrush generation individuals were wrongly detained, denied health care, jobs, and even deported. They had arrived in Britain legally, but were later unable to prove their residency due to the lack of official documentation. The scandal brought to light the ongoing issue of systemic racism and the mistreatment of minority communities in Britain. It led to the resignation of the Home Secretary, Amber Rudd, and an apology from the government, though many of those affected are still seeking justice today. Read more in Windrush, The Seven Events That Changed Britain by Roy Francis.
0: History.
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3: 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Celebrating Black excellence. Celebrating Black heroes. 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
2: Good morning to you, TY. 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
2: I mean, I'm looking through the resume. 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
2: So is there something across that 50-year span that about Boney M and the group that would we be really surprised to learn today?
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2: 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You Yay. Are the winner of the three.
5: Thank you. Oh, that is brilliant. That's a brilliant start to the day. Thank you so much.
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2: Seven events that changed Britain forever.
1: In April 1968, Conservative MP Enoch Powell delivered his infamous Rivers of Blood speech, warning against continued immigration to Britain. He painted a bleak picture of racial conflict, stating that immigration, particularly from the Commonwealth, would lead to violence and upheaval. Powell's speech struck a chord with many Britons who were uneasy about the rapid demographic changes in the country. It also ignited a fierce debate about race relations and immigration, dividing the nation. Powell's rhetoric deeply impacted public discourse and contributed to anti-immigrant sentiments that would linger for decades. It marked a pivotal moment in Britain's race relations, highlighting the struggles the Caribbean community faced in gaining acceptance.
2: Read more in Windrush, the seven events that changed Britain by Roy Francis.
3: 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Celebrating Black Heroes. 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

0: I thought I was too young to make a will. But now I have children, I realise how important it is. So I've set one up. I'm also leaving a gift in my will for something that's been truly special in my life that will continue God's work.
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1: Close the doors. 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

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But one day, he's coming back. 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
1: We look out for each other. Our dads, our brothers, our friends, our loved ones. Looking out for someone means having a conversation they'd rather put off. But here's one worth having. One in four black men will get prostate cancer. 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
2: The three-light traffic signal we see today has greatly improved our safety on the roads, but very few people know that the traffic signal was inspired by the invention of a black person. The person behind this brilliant invention was Garrett Morgan, an African-American businessman and inventor. He lived in Cleveland, Ohio, and was the first black person in the city to own a car. In 1922, he witnessed an accident between a horse-drawn carriage and a car, which inspired him to find a way to prevent such accidents in the future. At that time, police officers were responsible for directing traffic, but it was difficult for drivers to see them, and their signals were limited to just stop and go. This made it hard for drivers to navigate through traffic. So Morgan came up with a new idea. He invented a traffic signal that had folding arms with signs that said stop and go. The signal would be placed on a post above the road, making it easier for drivers to see. He also added a third position where the signal could be raised halfway, indicating caution. This was like the modern yellow signal that we see today. To operate the signal, a traffic attendant would turn a crank, raising the post and showing the appropriate sign. If necessary, the attendant could stop all lanes by showing the stop sign. Morgan's invention was patented in 1923, and he sold the rights to General Electric for $40,000.
0: I still have a dream.
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2: 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You Yay. Are the winner of the three.
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3: 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Closing date is Saturday, the 31st of October.
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2: In Isaiah chapter 6, the Bible declares that the seraphim begin to cry one to another.

I heard that scream, on her knees praying to someone that she could not see. I was confused until I walked in the room and I could feel the presence on me. She went and told me that's the Holy Ghost. From that day I never walked alone. Even when demons came in my life and I was an open soul. Even when I was in the bando and there's addicts on her knees begging, I was just looking at her. In a weird way she's looking like my mother. Similar faith, just a different state. Same posture, just a different place. Same words, they're both crying out. Crying out. And I know we shouldn't be serving idols. I'm here scrolling on my feed and I ain't read my Bible. I think about money every day and I ain't giving back. And when I do, I'm thinking about ways I can make it back. As you get older, you start dealing with the mistakes, consequences of your actions. We sat and watched the family break. Emotions feel heavy, we don't got words to explain. And then I hear my mother's voice telling me I should just pray. Like, God, give me strength. I'm running out of time. I know that I should jump, but I'm afraid to fly. I know I should be praying, but I got so much on my mind. But if I don't go to the Father, then what kind of son am I? Forgive me, it ain't worth it. All the idol worship.

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